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6: Hey, it's Dan Flegg here with your local headlines. Hunter Athletics star Tori Lewis has produced a national record in her women's 100-metre final at the Comm Games, but has fallen short of gold in Glasgow. The Gateshead product finishing third in the decider. Meantime, Hunter boxer Eve Bryson's won her women's quarterfinal bout this morning. A big step forward for the state's green energy supply. The Hunter transmission project's been approved, paving the way for 110k of new power lines to be installed between homes and renewable energy zones. It's thought the project will support 830 or so construction jobs, with more than 160 of those in the Hunter. The unions are calling for a long-term planning commitment from the state government to resurrect a Cessnock passenger train service. It was endorsed at the State Labor Conference. The RTBU say it needs to be made a transport priority, with 1 million people expected to call the Hunter home by the 2040s. And those who've said I do across the Hunter have helped with a slight uptick in marriages in New South Wales this past year. ABS data showing close to 40,000 played out in 2025.
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7: Good morning, I'm James Lake. Pauline Hanson's outlined One Nation's first 100 days in office if she was elected, including ending welcome to country ceremonies, cutting immigration, reducing NDIS spending and scrapping the net zero policy.
8: Once you do that, you're going to reduce the cost of living and the cost of electricity price as well. So therefore, once you do that, industries, manufacturing, small business will thrive from it.
7: Talking to News 24, Hanson also said there'd be no three flags if she was PM. Uncertain times over whether motorists will keep receiving fuel tax relief beyond August. Canberra is going to review the excise cut in coming days while also considering diesel measures. But Foreign Minister Penny Wong says the current plan still is for the fuel excise discount to end this weekend. And rising grocery, household and power costs are forcing families to cut back. A new Finder poll out this morning showed that 1 in 4 households couldn't afford a family holiday in the past year, while others even reduced spending on extracurricular activities, family entertainment, technology, and even new clothes.
9: Every load of laundry is a fresh start. 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
7: Sport. Tigers coach Benji Marshall says everything is all good now between him and Adam Dewey.
10: We've had a great relationship, and when you have a close relationship, you know, like you say things to each other that probably when you don't have a close relationship, you don't say. So, yeah, we've sorted things out between myself and him, and he's also had conversations with the players.
7: Dewey has been named now at halfback for the Eels clash this weekend after meeting with Marshall and club officials on Monday.
11: Arrive alive. 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
6: A little cloudy today, otherwise fine. A top of 20 expected. Looking mostly sunny tomorrow before possible showers Friday at this stage. 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
13: Oh, hello. Happy hump day. You've got Nick jumping in with you. I hope you're having a fabulous start to your Wednesday so far and things are tracking along nicely. I'm going to keep rolling out the good times and greatest hits, the soundtrack to your workday. Now, last night I settled in to watch the first episode of Live Aid when rock and roll took on the world. This is a new documentary series and I absolutely loved it. The first one, all about Band-Aid, of course, starting the whole movement about what Live Aid ended up being around. Such an amazing live event, wasn't it? It's great to see behind the scenes. Haven't yet seen much of Queen, of course, Freddie's iconic voice. Yeah, we can never have too much of that. Let's get some Queen on for you right now. It's another one, Bites the Dust on Newcastle's Triple M.

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Morning, Keating. 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So if you're heading out to grab yourself a coffee, make sure you've downloaded the free app. Now, I'm not usually a big fan of any kind of covers, but I have to say the Lemonheads covered a Simon and Garfunkel song in 1992. I thought it was pretty hard to match the original, but I'm pretty sure they got close to it. We're going to hear it right after this one from the Bee Gees. It's Staying Alive on Triple M.

0: This may not surprise you very much, but that's a favourite of my twin boys. No surprises. Avicii, hey brother, on Newcastle's Triple M, home of your number one brekkie show, Tanya and Steve. I know they're off at the moment and you're missing them. Not long to go, around a week and a half. They're back Monday, August 10th. And even better news, they are bringing back one of your faves. They are bringing back the cash. They are bringing back the 5K payday. And if you're missing Tanya and Steve, Sez got the best bits from 6 o'clock tomorrow morning. And don't forget, you can jump on and check out all the podcasts of the year so far on Listener. Sell someone to love me. November 17th, this man performing at McDonald Jones Stadium. Simply cannot wait to have Robbie Williams right here in our own backyard. Pressing play on this one at 10 to 11 and some cold chisel up in minutes on Triple M.
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3: Hello, I'm Celeste Mitsiu. Australia has now won 28 gold medals in the pool, an equal record at the Comm Games, and there is plenty of action still to come. Our ninth gold medal of the day was won by Eleanor Patterson in the high jump. That is her second Games title, 12 years after winning her first in Glasgow. Long distance runner Kai Robinson won gold on the track in the 10K event. Missed any of the action? Catch up now on 7+.
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0: Imagine hearing that echoing out across the Hunter Valley. Well, that's exactly what's going to happen on October 31st at Rosh Estate, because Men at Work, part of the Red Hot Summer Tour for this year, along with Birds of Tokyo, Eskimo Joe, Boom Crash, Opera, and headlined by Aussie Krall. Now, they haven't performed on stage together for 40 years. It's going to be absolutely epic. The Red Hot Summer Tour of returning to the Hunter Valley. It is sold out. However, all I'm saying is we usually have the most tickets in town, so keep it locked on Triple M. Heading for the newsroom in just a couple of minutes. We'll get the latest headlines and an update on this Commonwealth Games. Aren't we smashing it? Then back into it with some Bob Marley and one of my all-time faves, a bit of Ed Sheeran. We need that for a Wednesday. Plays Inside 10 on Triple M.
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13: Hey, it's Dan Plunk here with your local headlines. A podium finish and national record for Gateshead product Tori Lewis in the women's 100-metre final at the Glasgow Com Games this morning. She ran a 10.99 to finish with a bronze medal.
14: So nervous after my semi, like being the fastest qualifier. I just need to do it again and better, hopefully. So I'm just glad I could do it.
13: Lewis on 7 there. Earlier, Curry's Eve Bryson won her women's boxing quarterfinal. Newcastle's Lara McSpadden will feature when the Aussie women's basketball team faces Jamaica in semi-finals action tonight. The Premier's thrown his support behind the proposed extension of the life of the Hunter Valley Operations Mine in the Valley. Chris Minns telling business leaders in Broadmeadow it's projects like the HVO which fund change and economic transition. Planning officials are expected to make a call on the project near Singleton early September. And the Hunter Transmission Project's been approved. To sport, and the Knights have named skipper Callum Ponga, centre Dane Gagai and forward Jermaine McEwen to return for their clash against the Broncos in Brisbane Saturday. Sandon Smith and Fletcher Sharp will line up in the halves.
15: Triple M National News.
16: Hey there, I'm Lauren Howard. Mortgage holders will be watching today's inflation figures closely. It's as the Reserve Bank prepares to meet ahead of a cash rate decision on August 11.
17: Experts are expecting the headlines come through at about 4%. Now, that's still well above the RBA's 2 to 3% target band. And look, the big drivers here continue to be housing costs and energy.
16: Matt Bowen from ING on 7 there. The US military says it's intercepted an attempted surprise attack from Iran aimed at American forces in the Middle East. It comes after both sides hit pause on attacks over the weekend. Ben Carroll has started his first full day as Victorian Premier. He's held a press conference outside at Kmart where he had his first job. And our Aussie athletes have starred on the world stage, winning 9 more gold medals at the Commonwealth Games. We're still on top of the medal table with 80 medals all up, including 35 gold.
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16: Adam Dewey has broken his silence after ruling himself out of the Tigers' clash with the Raiders last weekend.
18: I guess looking back on it, I should have played. Yeah, I definitely should have played, and I'm wrong in that sense.
16: He went on to say that it hurt watching his team and that he took coach Benji Marshall's positional call the wrong way. While Marshall has denied suggestions of double standards among the playing group, as well as reports that some players have been vaping in the gym.
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13: A little cloudy today, otherwise fine, a top of 20 expected. Looking mostly sunny tomorrow before possible showers Friday at this stage. 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
0: Mix in with you for your Wednesday morning now. Our Sarah here at Triple M has just ducked out. She's off to a special meeting. She wants to organise a high tea because she has jumped on board Stars of Newcastle dancing to raise money for the Cancer Council. How good is this? And look, I have busted a move or two at a Tanya and Steve party with Sarah, and I can tell you, we are in for a treat. There's some very good moves in there. Now, if you'd like to get behind Sarah, jump onto Triple M Newcastle's website. Head to the Win page and you can help donate there. Help her raise some much-needed funds for the Cancer Council. And I cannot honestly wait to see her dance. It's going to be epic. Of course, her theme is 80s. Going to be a lot of sparkle in there. I have heard she's been practicing at home to this one. No doubt singing into the hairbrush as well. You've just got to. It's Rick Astley, Never Gonna Give You Up, as we do the good times and greatest hits all day while you work.

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1: Continuing his Loop tour right around the world and being joined by some epic guests as well, from Alex Warren right through to Shakira busting a move on stage with Ed Sheeran, playing as part of the Good Times and Greatest Hits All Day While You Work on Triple M. Now, back in the mid-90s, I did like to go out for a run with a Discman. Very awkward because it would always skip. One of my favourite was actually a Prince CD. Going to play some Prince for you right after REM on Triple M.

0: Maddie, tell me, what did you think of her little appearance at the FIFA halftime show at the World Cup? Yay or nay? I don't know. Jury's still out for me. I'm not sure on that one. Madonna, open your heart as we play the good times and greatest hits all day while you work on Triple M. Tracy, you've got it locked on the M's at work in Cardiff. And if I were to tell you that I'm going to play some AC/DC, that would make you very happy because you're a big fan.
1: I love AC/DC. I have seen them 3 times live now and just can't get enough of them.
0: I love it. She just keeps on going back. And why wouldn't you? Iconic. This one playing in full for you before midday on Triple M.
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4: Hello, I'm Celeste Mitsiu. Australia has now won 28 gold medals in the pool, an eagle record at the Comm Games, and there is plenty of action still to come. Our 9th gold medal of the day was won by Eleanor Patterson in the high jump. That is her second Games title, 12 years after winning her first in Glasgow. Long distance runner Kai Robinson won gold on the track in the 10K event. Missed any of the action? Catch up now on 7 Plus.
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0: That's what they are saying today. The Bureau of Meteorology, that is. Sunny, tops of 20 degrees. But if you are about to pop out for your lunch break, grab your jacket because that wind is keeping the feels like temperature a little bit cooler. 18 degrees around Newcastle in the sun at the moment. Sunny and a little bit cooler tomorrow, just tops of 17. Ticking that way right towards the weekend. But the good news is, and look, we can talk about the weekend now, can't we? It's Wednesday, halfway through Wednesday. It's looking pretty fine and sunny. We'll find out more in the news in a tick. Talking about the halfway point of the week, let's take it up a notch by 12:15 pressing play on this one from the Gunners. And let's face it, we're all still living the fact that they got back together and toured right here in Australia. Some Oasis as we continue the good times and greatest hits for your workday next on Newcastle's Triple M.
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20: Hey, it's Dan Flink here with your local headlines. Hunter Com Game star Tori Lewis has come third in the women's 100 metres final. The Gateshead product breaking a national record as well as taking home bronze in Glasgow. Meantime, curry boxer Eve Bryson's won her quarterfinal overnight. Tonight, Newcastle's Lara McSpadden's expected to line up when the women's basketball team faces Jamaica in the semi-finals. A big step forward for green energy with the Hunter Transmission Project approved. It'll see 110Ks of new lines built connecting homes to the state's renewable energy zones. It's thought the project will generate more than 800 jobs, with around 160 of those across the Hunter. The union's welcoming a decision at the State Labor Conference to back the return of a passenger train service to Cessnock. RTBU Secretary Toby Warnes says it's exactly the kind of practical forward-thinking project the Hunter needs. The Herald reports more than 65,000 in the coalfields will benefit from the return of a passenger line. And sobering new stats on youth homelessness in New South Wales. Mission Australia finding about 4% of young people they surveyed aged 14 to 19 slept rough over the past year.
19: Triple M National News.
0: Hey there, I'm Lauren Howarth. The latest inflation data has just been released. It's better news than what economists had been expecting, with inflation dropping from 4% to 3.8%. News 24 business editor Ross Greenwood says that might take a little pressure off the Reserve Bank ahead of its upcoming cash rate decision.
21: Still bear in mind that the inflation rate is higher than what the Reserve Bank is comfortable about, but it's certainly less than what the market anticipated. So that is the good headline rate coming out of there.
0: South Australian officials believe it's very likely the H5 strain of bird flu is spreading locally. A further 11 suspected cases have been detected. Grenades, guns, and around $3 million worth of drugs have been seized from an alleged safe house in Sydney. And shoppers spent close to $22 billion online in the last quarter. That's according to a new Australia Post report that also shows millennials are the biggest spenders.
22: Every load of laundry is a fresh start. 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
0: Sport. Tigers coach Benji Marshall has denied accusations that players have been vaping in the team gym. He fronted the media this morning, also saying they need Adam Dewey this weekend after naming him in his preferred halfback position.
23: You know, like sometimes you've got to put your ego to the side and think about what the team actually needs and what the club needs and what we're going through and what our fans need is a win.
0: While Dewey admits he should have played last week.
6: Humans are social creatures and we need connection to feel good. Make sure to check in on your mates. A quick chat can change more than you think.
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20: A little cloudy in parts tonight, dropping to 5 on the coast and 0 in the valley. A frosty start expected in parts tomorrow before a sunny day. Looking overcast Friday though, with possible coastal showers. 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
0: Afternoon, you've got Nick Sim with you. Here we go, pressing play on hump day. You know what though, it is the beginning of the weekend cycle. Like, we're going towards it now. We can officially start talking about it when you're cleaning your coffee cup at the sink in the office. Hey, Bryan Adams has had such a successful career and so many great songs, although there's one that he released around 1991, and I'm not sure whether I love it because it's just an unbelievable love song, or the fact that it was in the movie Robin Hood, Prince of Thieves. What a movie! Now, this song, I know, it is absolutely huge. It sold over 15 million copies, went number one in 19 countries and spent 16 weeks in the number one spot in the UK. Unbelievable. That song is going to play for us right after we have a bit of a boogie break with the Jacksons. It's the good times and greatest hits on Triple M.

0: 10th, and they are bringing back one of your faves, the 5K payday, giving you the chance to win cash just for matching words with the guys. How good is that? Talking of cash, I have it on good authority. We've got more to go. Can't give away too much right now, but keep it locked here on Triple M. The kind of cash that will have you dancing around with your pants down at your feet. Apparently that's what you do to this song. Not me. I've always kept my pants up. Just saying.
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0: Goulding on Newcastle's Triple M, and we're just over 24 hours from round 22 of the NRL getting underway. Good to see some key players back on board this week for the Newcastle Knights, including Dane Gagai, Kalen Ponga making the team list. Of course, the Knights taking on the Broncos up at Suncorp Stadium. Saturday, 7:30 kickoff. Jimmy Cullen and Bobcat Ryan Hagues in the hot seat from 7 o'clock to bring you all of the action. And if you love your Newcastle Knights, if you're super passionate, make sure you jump onto Listener and check out the Knights Club Cast. Just search it. All of your team info, all of the news about the Knights right there on Listener. Same place you can follow all of your NRL and right here on Triple M as we rock the footy. Hey, before we get to one, Michael Bublé on the way. God, I love his voice. And the Red Hot Chili Peppers spinning next.
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3: Hello, I'm Rebecca Madden. Australia's medal charge continues tonight across Glasgow. Eileen Thikamatana is chasing weightlifting gold before a huge session in the pool led by Sam Short, Kyle Chalmers and Cam McAvoy. On the track, Liam Adcock is a genuine gold medal chance in the long jump. And the Diamonds face perhaps their biggest test against South Africa as they look to keep their unbeaten run intact. For the latest, watch 7 News at 6. Then it is live to Glasgow for all the action.
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0: What's love got to do with it? Part of the good times and greatest hits all across your workday here on Newcastle's Triple M as we make our way through a Wednesday. A little bit of Shawn Mendes that's lined up for you inside the next 15. And I do love a bit of Smashing Pumpkins. Oh, yeah, baby. The second song after 1 o'clock, this one is lined up for you. We'll do it very soon. It's Newcastle's Triple M.
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17: Hey, it's Dan Flake here with your local headlines. The podium finish for Newcastle Com Game star Torry Lewis. The Gateshead product finishing third in the women's 100-metre final in Glasgow this morning, running a 10.99.
18: The Commonwealth Games means a lot to me. I've been working towards this for the whole year. So I was just like, I don't care if I'm going to limp off the track, I'm going to run.
17: Lewis on seven there. The Premier's thrown his support behind the proposed extension of the life of the Hunter Valley Operations Mine. Chris Minns says it'll help fund the transition to green energy. Planning officials are deliberating on a push for the life of the mine to be extended till the 2040s, with a decision expected in September. And Newcastle Council's voted to look into the city's parking situation at its meeting overnight. They'll also write to the state government to have the current public transport options looked at. To sport, and the Knights welcome back key personnel for their clash against the Broncos in Brisbane on Saturday. Skipper Callan Ponga, veteran centre Dane Gagai, and forward Jermaine McEwen have been named in the starting squad. Centred Smith and Fletcher Sharp will line up in the halves as expected.
15: Triple M National News.
19: Hey, I'm Tessa Randello. Softer than expected inflation figures today, which is cooling bets of a rate hike in August. The annual figure coming in at 3.8% for June. Economists were predicting 4.1%. It means underlying inflation, which the RBA looks at, is still at 3.6%. It's still above the Reserve Bank's target. South Australian officials believe it's very likely the H5 strain of bird flu is spreading locally. A further 11 suspected cases have been detected. Primary Industries Minister Claire Scriven says it's concerning but not unexpected.
20: We knew that eventually when bird flu arrived in Australia that it would spread. It has spread on every other continent that we have around the globe.
19: The US says it's intercepted a surprise Iranian missile attack on its forces in the Middle East. And another incredible day for our Aussies at the Commonwealth Games. We won 9 gold medals while sprint king Lachlan Kennedy smashed the national record in the men's 100 metre to claim silver.
0: Did you know that diabetes is Australia's fastest growing chronic condition? Over 300 Australians are diagnosed with the condition every day. Search Diabetes Australia to find out more.
19: Taking a look at your NRL now, Tigers star Adam Dewey has spoken publicly for the first time since sitting out last week's match against the Raiders. He admits he should have played and says he's happy to wear all the criticism that comes his way.
8: Yeah, the noise was loud. Did I want to bring that noise to Benj or to the club? No, that wasn't my intention. Benji knows that wasn't my intention. Is it a bad look for my playing group? Yeah, and I'll wear that.
19: Dewey's been named at halfback for Sunday's clash with the Eels.
16: Arrive alive. Drive to the conditions. Stay alert. Keep your distance. 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And keep your phone out of sight.
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17: A little cloudy in parts tonight, dropping to 5 on the coast and 0 in the valley. A frosty start expected in parts tomorrow before a sunny day. Looking overcast Friday though, with possible coastal showers. 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
24: Can we just reflect on that Commonwealth Games news for a couple of minutes? Over in Glasgow, our team absolutely blowing it out of the park. 80 medals that they have secured, 35 gold, 18 silver, and 27 bronze. What a huge effort by our Aussie athletes. Absolutely loving following along with all the action from Glasgow's Commonwealth Games. And we'll have an update for you just after 1:30. And if you want to catch up on the Commonwealth Games, jump on to 7 and 7 Plus as we get back into the good times and greatest hits. Split Enz went out on tour in May. That was a big reunion. We'll hear from them in 2 songs' time. Right now, it's Billy Ocean. Yeah.

0: Round 22
1: back.
0: Of the NRL kickstarts tomorrow night. And first cabs off the rank, we've got the Cowboys v Roosters. Hasn't it been an interesting season so far? I mean, who would have thought it? Will the Broncos make the top eight? What about the Raiders? I tell you what, it's dreadful for my tipping. Our Knights in action Saturday night. They are taking on the Broncos. Will they take out a win? We hope so. Jimmy Callinan, Bobcat Ryan Hagues in from 7 o'clock Saturday evening to bring you that one. And head to Listener and keep it locked on your radio for all of your NRL action as Triple M rocks the footy.

0: following a little with some Whitney there. And before we get to 2 o'clock, John Wade missing you, and I've got some Matchbox 20 coming your way. Lou and Judge in for the early drive home at 2 o'clock, a show where they take everything very seriously, like their new segment.
1: Farty at 2 Farty. What do you reckon?
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1: Just came to me.
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1: Farty at 2 Farty.
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0: Lou and Judge in for your early drive home from 2, then the rush hour, driving you home from 4 on Triple M.
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6: Hello, I'm Rebecca Madden. Australia's medal charge continues tonight across Glasgow. Eileen Thikamatana is chasing weightlifting gold before a huge session in the pool led by Sam Short, Kyle Chalmers and Cam McAvoy. On the track, Liam Adcock is a genuine gold medal chance in the long jump, and the Diamonds face perhaps their biggest test against South Africa as they look to keep their unbeaten run intact. For the latest, watch 7 News at 6. Then it is live to Glasgow for all the action.
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5: Triple M Beach and Surf Update.
17: Well, apart from a little extra cloud, there's been no change throughout the day down here on Newcastle beaches, folks. Winds are still light to moderate offshore and leaving us with less than half a metre of fading swell for the board riders. A couple of really weak 1 to 1.5 footers up for grabs. For the swimmers, all beaches safe and clean. Water temps around 18 degrees. We've got a 1.9 metre high tide coming up at 20 past 8 this evening. This is Tessa McKenna with the Beach and Surf Update.
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0: sunny across Newcastle for the rest of the Arvo. A little bit windy. Windy again tomorrow. Tops at 17. And sunny right through to the weekend at this stage. We'll take that. Mix, getting out of here for your Wednesday Arvo. Lou and Judge on standby, ready to take over. They're doing a bit of Dancing in the Dark with Bruce Springsteen. 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
13: Mr. Mayor, we're seeing some incredible footage.
14: Yes, I've seen it too. Aliens have landed in the car park of Harvey Norman and made their way into the flooring department.
15: Mr. Mayor, some people are saying that's very hard to believe.
14: I know it's a lot to take in, but it's true. Harvey Norman does have a flooring department.
13: But, Mr. Mayor, what about the little green men?
14: Well, I didn't know aliens needed carpets, timber, hybrid or vinyl flooring, but it seems they've come to the right place.
3: There's 30,000 more reasons to secure your home with Z. The last letter of the alphabet is your last line of defence. Z with three E's.
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17: Hey, it's Dan Flink here with your local headlines. Hunter Athletics star Tori Lewis has produced a national record in her women's 100-metre final at the Comm Games, but she's fallen short of gold at Glasgow, the Gateshead product finishing third in the decider. Hunter boxer Eve Bryson's won her women's quarterfinal this morning. A big step forward for the state's green energy supply. The Hunter Transmission Project's been approved, paving the way for 110k of new power lines to be installed between homes and renewable energy zones. It's thought the project will support 830 construction jobs, around 160 of those in the Hunter. The union's calling for a long-term planning commitment from the state government to resurrect a Cessnock passenger train service. It was endorsed at the State Labor Conference. The RTBU say it needs to be made a transport priority, with around 1 million people expected to call the Hunter home by the 2040s. And those who've said I do across the Hunter have helped with a slight uptick in marriages across New South Wales this past year. ABS data showing close to 40,000 played out in 2025.
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18: Hey, I'm Tessa Randello. Inflation has eased more than economists expected in June. The figures out today have the annual inflation at 3.8% this month. Still higher than the RBA's target. Treasurer Jim Chalmers says war in the Middle East is making things harder.
19: Oil price, it's been anything from around $70 up to more than $100, the global oil price per barrel. And earlier this morning, it was about $85 a barrel. That gives you a sense of the very substantial volatility that we still have.
18: DFAT is investigating whether any Aussies are affected by earthquakes in Japan as the search for survivors continues. At least 13 people are being killed after the quakes on a southern island. Australian officials are liaising with local authorities. Briefly, the SA government says local transmission of the H5 bird flu is very, very likely. And Qantas has completed what's believed to be the longest ever commercial flight, the Airbus travelling for 24 hours and 24 minutes in a test from Melbourne to France.
20: Clean clothes, a warm shower, a conversation. 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
18: West Tigers coach and player Adam Dewey have spoken following meetings earlier this week. Benji Marshall says he doesn't think the club has a culture problem.
21: I don't feel like there's a culture problem. If we're talking about standards and that, there's probably a few things we might have walked past recently that we need to address.
18: Comes after Dewey didn't play at the weekend following a reported disagreement with his coach. And St. George has signed international player Cody Nikurima on a deal that will see him join the club in 2027.
22: Humans are social creatures and we need connection to feel good. Make sure to check in on your mates. A quick chat can change more than you think.
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17: A little cloudy in parts tonight, dropping to 5 on the coast and 0 in the valley. A frosty start expected in parts tomorrow before a sunny day, looking overcast Friday though with possible coastal showers. 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

0: witnesses said it appeared that he'd slept the night in the crane. It's about 9 stories high.
1: Is that safe?
0: God, no, Lou.
1: Yeah.
0: He was up there, so police, firefighters, it stopped traffic. It's bloody stopped probably congested Burley Heads. We did just get word that about 45 minutes ago he's come down. He was bribed with a bottle of water, so I think
1: He should have taken a backpack up there with stuff.
0: Well, this is what it says to me. Keep in mind, pure conjecture, no libelous. It stinks to me of a couple of lunatic soups.
2: Mm.
0: If he was there last night, he's climbed up, had a kip, woken up, very hungover.
1: No, because then he'd just come down.
0: I think he was probably scared. Well, now I'm going to get arrested. No, I'm not coming down. No. And then they've gone, mate. And he's like, I am parched because.
1: We know, Cody, why he was up there?
0: No.
1: No, we don't.
0: Well, that's why I said it's pure conjecture. But, I mean, it's a pretty wild way to operate.
1: It's a terrifying place to sleep.
0: Because usually someone climbs a crane or something. It's a bit of a stunt. Like Steve-O climbed that crane, I think, and it was for wildlife conservation or something, you know. Yeah. They want to get a message out there because it creates headlines. But old mate's just, maybe he wanted to get his rig out there and just let Australia know, hey.
1: This is me.
0: I look pretty darn good.
1: Yeah, okay.
0: Hello, world, this is me.
1: I'm intrigued. If anyone has any more info.
2: Saddle Club.
1: I'd like to know.
0: Well, we would love to know.
1: Yeah. Refusing to speak with emergency crews demanding a lawyer. I don't know if your theory's right, Jack.
0: Well, this is the thing. He's wigging out. So he goes, I know I've done wrong. I'm not doing it. I need a lawyer. Here's some water. That'll do. I'm parched.
1: Yeah, I must come down.
0: Actually,
1: any snacks as well while you're at it?
0: Yeah, order me a pizza. Meat lovers, extra large. Daddy's hungry. I was thinking 133.53 though. What'd you do in your undies?
2: Mm.
0: What'd you do?
1: Anything funny?
0: You ever played
1: Giggle Guts?
0: Ever played footy in your undies?
1: Oh yeah.
0: Have you ever? You know? Have you? I've got a bit of a yarn.
1: Mm.
0: I've had to break up like a fight between my brother and his ex-girlfriend in my undies.
1: Oh. She's like, all right, stop fighting.
0: They were having a bit of a stink. And she's like, oh, you know what? I'm out of here. And it was like 3 a.m. and I've had to go out into the hallway of a hotel and go, hey, doll, I think we all come back inside, don't we? And I'm there in my undies in the hallway. Go, right, let's get you back in and you'll sort it out.
1: There's always situations like that within the door slams and you're stuck out there. Someone would have that yarn 100%.
0: Yeah.
2: Right. Some people have that yarn like fully naked.
0: I know a bloke very close to me that had it not long ago. And you're lucky I'm not saying who it is, mate.
2: Yeah.
0: 133.53, what'd you do in your undies?
2: Lou and Judge and Triple M.
3: Yep. Certified chaos merchants. Triple M's Lou and Judge for your early drive home.
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6: Yeah, and give us a call on 133 53. Want to know, what did you do in your undies?
3: Yeah, the Gold Coast bloke climbed a crane in his undies. We still don't know what it's for, but he came down about 45 minutes ago. So we want to know, 133 53, what did you do in your undies?
7: Did you get caught out? Did you get caught out in a hotel room? Did you lock yourself out in your undies? You know?
3: Yeah.
7: Did you
3: just, oh, God, that would be the worst.
7: 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You go, oh, I just need a meat pie. You go and get that in your undies.
6: Mm.
7: Sorry, just burping. That's great.
8: Did you go skiing in your undies?
7: Oh, yeah.
8: Be a weird choice, but maybe you did it.
3: Crazy cats.
7: 133 53. Course now, we want to know. What'd you do in your undies?

0: Lou and Jatch, every single weekday, 2 till 4 on Triple M and 1-3-5-3 is the number we're asking. What did you do in your undies?
1: Well, that's exactly right, because a bloke in Burley Heads has climbed a crane in black undies. He's gone up there, maybe overnight, had a kip, woken up, wouldn't come down.
2: He came down about 45 minutes ago.
1: That's right, about 55 now, I think.
2: Yes, but we don't know why he was up there.
1: Yeah, we know that they bribed him with a bottle of water. Said, mate, do you want a bottle of water? Yeah. He said, yeah, pretty thirsty.
2: Hopefully
1: yeah.
2: We can get an update.
1: It'd be great to get an update.
2: Yeah. That's the tomorrow job.
1: So we're thinking, what'd you do in your undies? Matt, we got you on the line. What'd you do, mate?
3: Many years ago, we went out for a night out with the boys, and one of the blokes got a little bit inebriated, so we pushed him home in a shopping trolley, and he picked up a pizza on the way. He kept bragging about his glow-in-the-dark jocks, so we stripped him off, pushed him down an underpass in his jocks to see if they did glow. We just heard a big crash down the bottom of the hill, went down and found him lying in our pizza on the ground.
1: You didn't take the pizza out before you pushed him.
2: Squashed meat lovers.
1: Well, there was definitely squashed meat, all right. Gee whiz.
3: Yeah, yeah.
1: Thanks. Hey, were they glow-in-the-dark?
3: Well, I don't think so, because, well, he disappeared into the darkness, so we couldn't see him. We just heard the crash.
1: He's just lying.
2: Yeah, probably just a drunk lie. Like, hey,
1: it's great. Thanks, mate.
2: Greg.
4: Yeah.
2: What did you do in your undies, Grego?
4: Yeah, we're over in LA in a Ritchie Hotel there. Ooh. And I've got up in the middle of the night to go to the toilet, as you do, and eyes shut, heard the door click behind me, opened my eyes, and I'm standing outside in the hallway, butt naked.
1: Yes!
4: Not naked, and I'm in the hotel room by myself, so I've had to walk three levels down, or get the lift down.
1: Are you
4: unit, wake them up, and you can imagine his sight when he saw me standing there butt naked.
1: And he thought, jackpot.
4: Mate. He went out to vomit in the bathroom.
1: Greg, did you run into anyone in the hallway or on the lifts or anything?
4: Well, he only gave me a face washer to go downstairs with.
1: Oh,
4: and
1: my goodness.
4: Key to get in. So I've had to walk down to the foyer, get lift down to the foyer, see the security guard there, a big security guard there with just a face washer in front of me covering me in junk.
2: You're lucky you even had a mate there. Imagine if you're going down completely nude. But also your friend should have given you a pair of shorts.
1: I don't understand
2: like
1: why he hasn't given you undies.
2: I reckon he's gone, sucker.
1: And don't be modest, mate. It was a full towel. Ben, what'd you do in your undies, mate?
2: Ben.
5: Escaped from a cave.
1: Run us through that.
2: What?
5: We used to go caving up at Tormore Caves.
1: Yeah.
5: Back in the day, and the first year I went down in jeans, it was all good. Got down this little hole in a crevice in the ground and got back out all right. The second year went up, I put a bit of weight on and wore tracksuit pants and went to come back out of the same hole and got stuck with the tracksuit pants against the side of the cave.
1: Oh.
2: Too wriggled out in your undies.
5: I had to strip down just to my undies, no shirt, nothing, just, yeah.
1: Mate, you got, when are you next going caving?
5: I haven't been since.
1: Lou was wondering.
2: No, that's terrifying. That's an irrational fear of mine.
1: Is it? Well, I think it's rational.
2: Yeah, not that I'm in caves often.
1: No.
2: But I am worried.
0: Yeah, I think that's a rational fear.
1: That is rational.
2: Right. Yeah. That's what I mean. Sorry. I said irrational.
1: It's okay, mate.
2: Whatever.
1: Steve, talk to us. When were you in undies? When were you in undies?
0: Oh.
2: Steve-o, we can't hear you,
0: mate.
2: We
0: can barely hear you. Are you talking to that phone, Steve?
6: Here we go.
0: Here
6: I am. I used to live on the back of a golf course. I woke up one morning and I could hear something at the back fence. Both of my staffies went over. I followed them, running through the golf course at about 6 a.m. Morning glory, all the golfers teeing off. It was a great scene.
2: What was it?
6: I had to chase my dogs through the golf course.
2: Oh, sorry. I thought you'd meant they had like found something and you were chasing the dogs and chasing the thing in front.
1: Yeah, morning glory. They're like, why is that bloke chasing the dog with his iron?
0: Lou and Josh on Triple M. We're going to play the 30 seconds game next. We need two contestants. Give us a buzz on 1-3-3-5-3. This has got to be one of our easiest games to play from the listeners, because Lou and Josh just do all the work for
1: That's
0: you.
1: That's right.
0: Give us a buzz.
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2: Mr. Mayor, we're seeing some incredible footage.
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0: Lou and Jatch on Triple M, and a game that we haven't played for a while.
1: The 30 seconds game.
0: Yes, the 30 seconds game.
2: Look, Jarch and I are both not on our best form today, so this could be...
3: That's correct.
2: ...a bit of a disaster, or could...
3: It could be great.
2: Yeah.
3: We never know. But the gist of
2: By that intro, I'm going to say I'm not great.
3: I'm going to say I'm not great either. You just wait till I try and explain the game and let's see.
2: Heard it.
3: So we've got two people on the line.
0: Yeah.
3: I'll be playing for Matt. Lou will be playing for Phil. LP will give us a topic. The boys, Matt and Phil, then sort of bid on how many topics will be, how many things will be able to name underneath that topic.
2: Great, Jack.
0: And then eventually someone says, nah, don't think my player can do it.
3: Yep.
0: The other person then has to try and do it to win a prize for their listener.
3: Correct.
2: It's very hard to
3: explain. Matt, how you going?
4: Good. How are you?
2: Very well. He doesn't get it. Phil? Philip?
5: Hey.
2: How are you going?
3: Okay.
5: Great.
3: All right.
5: Go, Team Lou.
0: Okay. So today's topic is types of birds.
3: Okay. Types of birds. Shivers.
0: So Matt can kick off the bidding. How many types of birds do you think I can name, mate?
4: I know you're into your bird watching, so maybe nine. Let's go nine.
0: Okay.
3: Phil, how many do you reckon Lou could do?
0: Could you do more?
5: 10.
0: Ooh.
3: I think we stay, Matt.
4: I'm not going anywhere than that.
0: Okay, Lou. I'll get 30 seconds on the clock. If you get 10 birds, then Phil wins a prize. Go.
2: Kiwi, kookaburra, cockatoo, pigeon, magpie.
0: Oh my God.
2: Raven.
0: Six.
2: Hawk, eagle.
0: She's on.
2: Fantail.
0: Fantail. I think we have one more.
2: Pukeko. Yeah. Sparrow.
3: Yeah, that's 10.
0: I think she's
3: ten.
0: Done it. Wow.
2: I'm the bird watcher of 2036.
3: Oh, Matt, I didn't have faith in her.
2: I didn't have faith in myself.
3: Oh, sorry, mate.
2: Well done, Philip. Prize for you from the Bird Watcher of 2026. That's me.
5: Well done.
0: That's how easy it is.
2: You don't sound too happy, Phil.
4: Well done, Phil.
3: Matt's very congratulatory. Maybe Matt gets a prize too.
2: No.
3: I'm just fighting for my team.
0: If it's not clear, the strategy in this game is to not have faith in your team.
3: That's right.
0: Triple M.
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8: Brown Road, Tara Road, Broadmeadow. Watch for an accident near the railway shunting yards. We've also got busy traffic through to Parkway Avenue. Along Stewart Avenue, Hamilton South following a crash reported as well. And take care on the bypass around Birmingham Gardens. Just along from Wilkinson Avenue and University Drive, we had word through of an accident there. 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
0: Hey, it's Dan Flake here with your local headlines. A podium finish and national record for Gateshead product Tori Lewis in the women's 100-metre final at the Glasgow Com Games this morning. She ran a 10.99 to finish with a bronze medal.
21: So nervous after my semi, like being the fastest qualifier. I just need to do it again and better, hopefully. So I'm just glad I could do it.
0: Lewis on 7 there. Earlier, Curry's Eve Bryson won her women's boxing quarterfinal. Newcastle's Lara McSpadden will feature when the Aussie women's basketball team faces Jamaica in semi-final action tonight. The Premier's thrown support behind the proposed extension of the life of the Hunter Valley Operations Mine. Chris Minns telling business leaders in Broadmeadow it's projects like HVO which help fund change and economic transition. Planning officials will make a call on the proposed extension early September. And the Hunter Transmission Project's been approved. It's thought work connecting homes to renewable energy zones across the state will create 1,500 direct and indirect jobs, including 160 construction roles in the Hunter. The work will hopefully wrap up by 2029.
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22: Hey, I'm Tessa Randello. A rate hike next month is looking less likely with the latest inflation figures revealed today. The annual figure coming in at 3.8% for June. Economists were predicting 4.1%. Shadow Treasurer Tim Wilson blaming the government for high inflation.
23: The problem of inflation persists because the government cannot control its inflation and spending addiction. The government likes to stoke inflation.
22: South Australian police don't believe anyone else was involved after the bodies of a woman and her toddler were found in waters off the state's southeast coast. The search continues today for her three-month-old son. ASIC says a hidden mortgage offset failure has costing Aussies millions in lost savings on interest. A review finding some banks failed to properly manage the accounts. And families are cutting back on holidays due to the rising cost of living. A new Finder survey shows one in four had to get rid of them in the last year.
24: Research shows that regularly eating ultra-processed foods can increase your risk of developing type 2 diabetes by 53%. Search Diabetes Australia for more about the nation's fastest growing chronic condition.
22: Tiger star Adam Dewey says he regrets his decision to sit out last week's Canberra loss after reports he clashed with coach Benji Marshall for his decision to move him from the halves. Dewey said he lost his head for a little bit.
25: It hurt watching the boys on the weekend. It really did. That I couldn't be out there for my brothers, for my players, for Benji, for their fans especially.
22: And Kiwi international Cody Nikurima is joining the Dragons on a two-year deal that will start in 2027.
10: The Outlander-a-thon is on now with a $1,500 bonus on in-stock Outlanders at Cessnock Mitsubishi, MD16662.
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2: A little cloudy in parts tonight, dropping to 5 on the coast and 0 in the valley. A frosty start expected in parts tomorrow before a sunny day, looking overcast Friday though with possible coastal showers. 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
1: Lulu, I just got something I felt I needed to share with you.
2: Yeah.
1: I wanted to read this to you.
2: Okay.
1: Just because I find it so personally funny. It's been one of them things that's been in our friend group for ages. It's just, it's a review. It's a food review.
2: Oh, Lockie does that all the time. Right. Comments
1: on the internet, leaving a food review. This is not a pleasant one. It was about my mate. I won't name him. But it was about my mate. He had a really bad chicken burger. I'm not going to name the place.
2: Yep. Shocking. Light and bright.
1: Yep. But the chicken burger was so bad that he felt the need to leave this review.
2: Now, it's got to be bad if that's happening.
1: He had had one of the worst years of his life at this stage. Real shocker. It will all be revealed in this review that I'd love to read to you too.
2: Okay, please.
0: Yes, if you'll allow me. Yes, please.
2: Paint a picture.
1: I'm going to change his name. I'll paint a picture.
0: Okay.
1: Hi guys, Jimbo here. Just a bit of background of myself in 2017. Back in June, got cheated on by my girlfriend, brackets, ex now. It hurt a bit, but not as much as getting run over by a car a few weeks later. I shattered 2 vertebrae, snapped my left arm in half, it was close to protruding through my skin, brackets, ruptured my diaphragm and lost a lot of blood through a severe head injury. Spent a lot of time in hospital. As I began to recover, the doctors discovered in a CT scan of my broken arm that there was something wrong with my lungs. Long story short, I had a tumour in my left lung, golf ball sized, possibly cancer. Had an operation where they removed half of my left lung. This is all true. Anyway, I'm getting a bit sidetracked here and rambling on here a bit. This is a restaurant review after all. What I'm trying to say is I ordered a chicken burger from the Beep Beep Hotel tonight and having to eat it was hands down the worst thing that has happened to me this year. It was absolutely heinous. The bun was dry, the chicken bland, and the sauce non-existent. 1 out of 5 stars, peeps. Buy at your own risk. Sorry for the sob story, guys, but I just wanted the world to know just how bad this piece of food tasted. I know I won't be coming back. Peace.
2: Peace. Oh, because I know him. It makes it even better as well. Oh, good old review.
1: Imagine.
2: You had to paint the picture at the start to be able to say all that.
1: Just how bad it was. It literally happened. In that year, his girlfriend at the time cheated on him. Gone. He got hit by a taxi at 60 k's now. He's flung 10 metres in the air.
0: Oh, my God.
1: I showered him
2: for
1: months.
2: Did.
1: He couldn't get out of bed or shower. I had to shower and wash him for months. He had a broken back, everything, broken shoulders. Went in to get his collarbone checked. They're like, hey big fella, you have a golf ball-sized tumour in your left lung. They had to cut out half of his lung.
0: Well, it's a good thing he got hit by the car.
1: That's what we'd said.
0: Yeah.
1: He did get hit by the car.
2: Because
0: I mean,
2: when it bloody rains, it pours.
1: Literally.
2: And it comes in threes.
1: But this is it came in fours, that bloody chicken burger.
2: How dare they?
0: Lou and Josh and Triple M. Let's check the Instagram DMs next.
1: Okay.
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5: Hamilton South into Merriweather, still busy outbound. Stewart Avenue towards City Road and Glebe Road from Parkway Avenue following an earlier mishap. The Glendale Crossroads carrying its share of outbound traffic. The usual busy delays through Tomago on Tomago Road and the Pacific Highway and the Mandalong Road Forestset Construction Zone. Current travel time, Mayfield West to Williamtown along Nelson Bay Road, 18 minutes. Here's a great tip. 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
18: Hey, I'm Tessa Randello, calling chances of a rate hike in August with the latest inflation figures lower than expected. The data for June has the annual rate at 3.8%, with underlying inflation still above the RBA's target at 3.6%. Treasurer Jim Chalmers says the government's playing its part.
19: Well, the government's shown very substantial spending restraint. In the budget in May, we saved more than we spent. And similarly, in the mid-year update before that, we had more than the usual amount of savings in the budget.
18: Aussies with mortgage offset accounts might have lost interest savings. ASIC says banks paid more than $55 million in customer compensation for failing to properly manage the accounts. SA police don't believe anyone else was involved in the death of a woman and child. The bodies of a mother and her 23-month-old daughter were found in waters in the state's southeast. Authorities are still searching for a toddler. And millions have tuned in to watch what's believed to be the longest ever commercial flight. Qantas flew for 24 hours from Melbourne to France.
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18: Adam Dewey has broken his silence after ruling himself out of the Tigers' clash with the Raiders last weekend.
21: I guess looking back on it, I should have played. Yeah, I definitely should have played, and I'm wrong in that sense.
18: He went on to say that it hurt watching his team and that he took coach Benji Marshall's positional call the wrong way. While Marshall has denied suggestions of double standards among the playing group, as well as reports that some players had been vaping in the gym.
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23: A little cloudy in parts tonight, dropping to 5 on the coast and 0 in the valley. A frosty start expected in parts tomorrow before a sunny day. Looking overcast Friday though, with possible coastal showers. 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
29: Good afternoon, everybody. Welcome to the Triple M Rush Hour. It's Wednesday. We're getting toward the end of July. Hello, Nathan.
30: Hello, Anthony.
29: How are you?
30: I'm well. What day is it? Wednesday.
29: Yeah.
30: Hump day. You know what I've done today?
29: Nothing.
30: I've forgotten to go to the toilet before I've come in here.
29: Right.
30: So now I'm going to have to hold on.
29: So hang on. You don't want to go to the work toilet to do...
30: No, it's only number one.
29: Oh.
30: Good start to the show.
29: So you can go to the... You can go, we can go, what's this next song go for 4 minutes? You can go when Bon Jovi's on. Huh?
30: I can. How was your day?
29: My day was good. I had a sleep, went to the doctors, I came home and had another sleep.
30: You're not dying, are you?
29: No, we're all slowly dying, Hindmarsh, but I'm only...
30: I died a long time ago.
29: I died inside a long time ago. Hey, we're giving away a car, not just any car, Beau Ryan's Rockdale Mazda BT50 XT4x2. You pick it up from our mates, Phil and the team at Rockdale Mazda. 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To text the code word BEAU to 0457 10 1049. Then each day we'll be calling out three names and we'll put 30 minutes on the clock. First person to call us back will get a key and will be invited to the big event to try and see if their key opens the lock to win the Rockdale Mazda BT50.
30: What a prize. What an awesome prize.
29: Oh, yeah.
30: This would be great to win. Here we go. Three names.
29: Yeah.
30: We're shouting them out now.
29: Yeah, shout them out.
30: Righto, Justin Rivers from Halekulani. We've got Amy Kuehler from Bradbury.
29: Uh-huh.
30: And then we've got Taylor Goodchild from Oxley Park.
29: Mm.
30: So Justin Rivers, Amy Kuehler, and Taylor Goodchild.
29: Mm. You have 30 minutes on the clock. First one to call.
30: Mm.
29: You're a massive step closer.
30: Huge step closer.
29: So get on the phone. Rockdale Mazda, for all your vehicle needs, come and see the great team and get a sensational deal at Rockdale Mazda. NRL, our favourite game. We're going to talk about that next on the Triple M Rush Hour.

0: Triple M, this is the Rush Hour with Maroon and Hindy, a little bit of Pearl Jam. By the way, Justine Rivers from Halekalani, Amy Kuehler from Bradbury and Taylor Goodchild from Oxley Park, we are waiting for you to call us. Get in touch with us on 133353. First one through will get themselves a key.
1: Get themselves a key to win the Bo Ryan's wheels. He's BT50, 4x2.
0: But already... You got 18 minutes left.
2: Plenty of time.
0: Yeah. So, Justine Rivers, Amy Kuehler, and Taylor Goodchild. Now, moving on from that, on the show last week, you shared a Mad Monday story. Let's have a listen to that audio, Nathan.
1: This was an 80s theme, rock 80s theme, and I had a lot of slash rings, like skulls, all that sort of stuff on my hands. And I thought, well, we're 3/4 way through Monday, and I thought, what would be fun? Let's heat these rings up as much as we can with a lighter and then brand each other with them on our buttocks. I never did it myself, so I was quite happy to do it to other people, but when it was my turn, I went, no chance.
0: So who went first?
1: Matt Keating.
0: Right. So Matt Keating got your skull ring branded into his ass.
1: We got it glowing red and we just went, righto, stand there. We had a few blokes holding him and we went, and onto his bum cheek. But then he moved and flinched, so then it just kind of blistered up and scarred sideways. He still got it.
0: How did he feel after that? Was he in agony?
1: He was a bit sore after, but, you know, it's Mad Monday. It's what you do.
0: Mm. And then what did you do to your sister that you mentioned?
1: No, well, I was going to do my sister one. Mm. Well, I didn't.
0: What did you do to her?
1: I made her, this is when we were younger. I've got a couple of stories here about what I did to people. This is so bad. But I made her when we were really young, like we would have been 7 or 8. She's a year younger than me. And I said, here, you drink this scotch. Don't ask me why we had the scotch out. You drink this scotch and smoke one of Dad's smokes. I won't say a word, but you got to do it. You got to do it.
0: So she's about 7.
1: Yeah. As soon as she did it, Mum and Dad came home. I was straight into it. Mum, Dad, Lindsay smoked and drank some scotch. But I had another one. This one, we were a bit older, right? So we in the back of our veranda, we had a big gum tree about 50 metres away, huge gum tree from the back of the house. So I get some mates around, Brett Harris, Daniel Broadhurst, Adam Owens, those three blokes every time. And I'd had a slug gun. So I would say, righto, boys, you've got to get from the back fence, the back veranda, to behind that gum tree before I load this slug gun. So I'd say, go. And I'd run to the slug gun, load it. They'd be bolting through the paddock, weaving and woving, trying to get out of the way. And I'd just go, right in the back.
0: And they're going, ow!
1: Yeah, but they did it every time. They did it every time. Mm. So I'd say, run. You've got, let's do this game. Mm. Let's do it. We were teenagers as well. So they could have easily said no, but they didn't. Mm.
0: It's odd that you had that outlook on life living down there near Belangolo State Forest, where you had some good, you had some inspiration around you, I guess.
1: Mate, we slug guns were for shooting cans. That's all we did.
0: Okay, and your mates on the arse.
1: And the mates in the back.
0: Now, we thought we'd take this to the phones. What have you done, made your mates do something dumb? So what dumb thing did you make your mate do, or did they make you do? Did they talk you into doing something?
1: Okay, here we go. Yeah. What dumb things did you make your mates do?
0: Yeah.
1: Or what dumb thing did you do that your mates made you do?
0: That's it. That's exactly what we're trying to say. Best caller will walk away with Race Your Mates package at Fast Lane Go-Karting worth $1,000. And you know what that means?
1: Free slushies.
0: Bottomless slushies. What dumb thing did you make your mate do, or did your mate make you do?
1: Something dumb.
0: 133353. Get on the phone, Sydney. We're doing it now on Triple M.
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5: Carlstown, Smith Street, near Frederick Street. Watch for an accident just along from the school. Through Belmont North and Belmont, Pacific Highway carrying plenty of southbound traffic right now past Evans and Maud Streets onto Blacksmiths and Pelican towards the Swansea Bridge. Loads of traffic reported there as well. And your current travel time between Beresfield and Morisset along the M1, 25 minutes. 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Traffic on 102.9 Triple M.
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0: Triple M Rush Hour, Maroon and Heidi with Millie back on deck tomorrow. 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
0: Okay, we are giving you the chance to win Bo Ryan's Mazda BT50 XT 4x2 from Rockdale Mazda. Now, we announced three names.
3: Yes, we did. Justin Rivers, Amy Kuehler, Taylor Goodchild. Who do we have on the line? Drum roll, please. Who is it?
4: Taylor Goodchild.
0: Oh, hey, yes, Taylor.
3: Well, congratulations, Taylor. You've just got a key that may open Bo Ryan's Mazda BT50 from Rockdale Mazda. Ooh. Taylor, what are you driving at the moment?
4: I'm driving a Cerato, a Kia Cerato.
3: Oh, Kia.
0: Oh, Kia. Did you have one of those for a while?
3: Look, doesn't matter.
0: Where is a nice car you had there?
3: Taylor, where's Oxley
0: Kia
3: Park?
0: Kia something?
4: It's near St. Mary's in Penrith.
3: Oh, okay, of course. Yes.
0: Yeah, don't beautiful. You know where Oxley Park is? Oh. And you call yourself a man
3: Westie.
0: Of the people.
3: Yeah, I know. Mm. Well, congratulations, Taylor. Let's hope you get this Mazda BT50 in your backyard. That'll be awesome.
4: Amazing. Thank you so much.
0: Good no on worries. You, Taylor. Good luck. Bocat and Woodsy giving away another key tomorrow morning at 5:30. And, of course, we'll do it again tomorrow on the Rush Hour. This is the Triple M Rush Hour.
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7: Carlstown, Smith Street, near Frederick Street. Watch for an accident just along from the school through Belmont North and Belmont. Pacific Highway carrying plenty of southbound traffic right now past Evans and Maud Streets onto Blacksmiths and Pelican towards the Swansea Bridge. Loads of traffic reported there as well. And your current travel time between Beresfield and Morisset along the M1, 25 minutes. 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
14: Hey, I'm Tessa Randello. The latest inflation data has been released. It's better news than what economists had been expecting, with inflation dropping from 4% to 3.8%. But the Shadow Treasurer, Jim Wilson, is blaming the government for not getting it under control.
15: The government likes to stoke inflation, tax inflation, and then spend the inflation in a vicious cycle, which is hurting Australians and their hip pockets.
14: Now's the time to check mortgage offset accounts if you have one. ASIC says banks have failed to properly manage them, potentially costing Aussies millions in lost savings. The federal government official agree on local transmission of the H5 bird flu in SA. There's a chance of the disease spreading to other wildlife, with fears for endangered sea lions in the state. And families are cutting back on holidays due to the rising cost of living. A new Finder survey shows one in four have had to get rid of them in the last year. Also cutting back on extra activities, new clothes, and going to events.
16: Did you know that diabetes is Australia's fastest growing chronic condition? Over 300 Australians are diagnosed with the condition every day. Search Diabetes Australia to find out more.
14: Tigers coach Benji Marshall says everything's all good between him and Adam Dewey.
17: We've had a great relationship, and when you have a close relationship, you know, like you say things to each other that probably when you don't have a close relationship, you don't say. So, yeah, we've sorted things out between myself and him, and he's also had conversations with the players.
14: Dewey's been named at halfback for the Eels clash after a meeting with Marshall and club officials on Monday. And John Bateman is a late exclusion for the Cowboys against the Roosters tomorrow.
12: The Outlander-a-thon is on now with a $1,500 bonus on in-stock Outlanders at Cessnock Mitsubishi, MD1662.
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18: A little cloudy in parts tonight, dropping to 5 on the coast and 0 in the valley. A frosty start expected in parts tomorrow before a sunny day, looking overcast Friday though with possible coastal showers. 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
13: They're back for a big second hour. Oh no, we're as surprised as you are. Anthony Maroon, Millie Elliott, and Nathan Hindmarsh. The Triple M Rush Hour.
20: Hello everybody, hour two of the Triple M Rush Hour. More rugby league news coming up this hour, and a little thing we like to call Stump the Lump, where you take on Hindy in a quiz.
21: Undefeated so far, thank you very much.
20: You are undefeated.
21: Yeah. And I don't like the words stump the lump.
20: No, well.
21: It's Hashimoto's.
20: Do you want to, well, we could put Hashimoto's in the name.
21: Stump
20: the great Hashimoto quiz. Now look, Sydney's crash hotspots. Stay away from them and you won't have a crash.
21: Yeah.
20: Pennant Hills Road in Carlingford.
21: Yes, my wife's been there.
20: In particular, the intersection with North Rocks Road.
21: Mm-hmm, been there.
20: Liverpool Hume Highway Cumberland Highway intersection.
21: My wife has also been there.
20: Is that somewhere near the bloody what do they call that thing? The Meccano set. Or is that Woodville Road?
21: No, that's
20: Okay. Epping Road and Wicks Road North Ride.
21: I believe my wife's been there.
20: Windsor Road, Borkham Hills, just before the M2.
21: Yep, local.
20: Victoria Road at West Ride, and Sydney's most common crash is nose to tail, followed by fail to give way and third collision with a stationary object.
21: How do you collide? Why would you collide with a stationary object?
20: Yeah, I know.
21: Like you're on the phone. You're obviously on the phone. You've been distracted by something.
20: Mm.
21: Yeah, I get the one where you haven't given way properly and someone jumps out and you've all of a sudden been you've been T-boned, haven't you?
20: Well, this is a great story if you've got 38 seconds.
21: I've got 38 seconds.
20: When 2008, I restored this ZG car lover. It was a ZG Fairlane. Looks like an XA Falcon, right? Mate, but it was all done original. Hubcaps, white walls, vinyl roof.
21: Fluffy dice.
20: The whole box and dice, like 1976 all over again. I just got it home. Your friend and mine, Daniel Wagon, the old footy player, said, come down to Ramsgate RSL and have two beers. I said, I'll have one, and then I'm on my way to put this car into storage. So he says, righto. So I come out of my house in Campbell Street, through Dillon Street at Ramsgate, anyone who knows it, a St. George cab comes out of the side street and did the old T-bone shuffle.
21: Oh, no.
20: Bang!
21: What did you do?
20: I was literally in tears,
21: mate.
20: Yeah,
21: I was about to say you would have been. I would have been as well.
20: Yeah.
21: Just fully restored.
20: Yeah.
21: Perfect.
20: Like, not concourse, but really good. It looked like a most original, most beautiful Fairlane. and ruined in, and then it was off the road again for another 4 years.
21: And money spent, more money
20: then
21: spent.
20: Then I woke up to myself and said, well, this is a Ford. What am I doing with this thing?
21: Sydney drivers, just be safe out there. That's all we're asking.
20: Yeah.
21: Stay off your phones. Keep an eye out.
20: You know what that, the object, smashing into the object that stopped is people trying to duck in from the inside lane, you know, like.
21: Well, if they're doing that, they deserve it. Mm. I've got this lane going home. Do we have time? Do we have time?
20: Another
21: lane,
20: 38 seconds.
21: And it's two lanes into one, obviously.
20: Yeah.
21: And the right lane is, you've got the right of way. They come down the left lane and they try and squeeze in to cut out a heap of the traffic.
20: Mm.
21: I move over. I sit on the line that divides the two lanes so they can't. They can't get. Oh yeah, I'm
20: passive aggressive.
21: Massively passive aggressive.
20: Well, that is just aggressive.
21: And then I sit with my high beam on behind them.
20: Hey, Triple M Rush Hour, Maroon and Hindy. More rugby league news coming up.

0: Triple M Rush Hour, Maroon and Hindy. Now, before we knock off today, going to speak to two old mates of ours, Ian Moss and Troy Cassadaly, will pop in for a chat.
1: Do you think you can take on one of the NRL greats? 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
0: Yes, well, you know, the world has Kyle Sandilands. We have our very own Nathan Hindylands, the Lump. And we are putting someone up against Hindy, a.k.a. the Lump, best of five quiz. Each week we do a different category. We spin the wheel.
2: We do.
0: To find out what category that is. Let's spin the wheel.
2: Where will it stop? Nobody knows.
0: Oh, I hope it doesn't. Oh, it's going to.
2: Zero.
0: It's going to. Oh. Songs with colours in their title.
2: No brainer.
0: Songs with colours in their title.
2: Am I undefeated?
0: You are undefeated. You are, and I'm very proud of you, mate.
2: No stumped the Lump yet.
0: But I think today, with all these great prizes to give away, tickets to see System of a Down.
2: Yeah, Chop Suey.
0: With special guest Faith No More.
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5: Katara, Northcott Drive, Park Avenue, past the Westfield, steady traffic. Cessnock on Vincent Street from Aberdare Road and on Wallumbye Road past Mountview Road, a fair bit of traffic there. Carron Park, Newcastle Link Road, outbound to the Minmay Road roundabout, loads of traffic as well. Current travel time, Ballarra Heights to Basie along Tokal and Gresford Road, 17 minutes. 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

0: Triple M Rush Hour is Maroon and Hindy. We got some very special guests in the studio today. Australian music royalty. The first, Troy Cassidaly, made it. So good to have you in Triple M.
1: It's beautiful. It's like when I wrote a song for Ian a little while back that you fellas played a bit.
0: Yeah.
1: All my cousins would give me a bit of crap saying, well, it's the only time you're going to get played on Triple M, mate.
0: Yeah, right.
1: So, you know, they're tough, my family.
2: Mm. Yeah, well.
1: You know.
2: Well. And you're a South fan too, so
1: I know.
2: That's even tougher. That's even tougher.
1: You read it.
0: And the next one, the bloke right there beside you is as much a part of Triple M as anyone. It's the great Ian Moss. Mossy, nice to have you back in the studio.
3: Nice to be here, mate. Thank you.
0: So, boys, I want to start off with this wonderful tour that you guys are doing, and it's called Together Alone 2027. Now, you guys have toured before, but you're back together again, and tell us what we can expect on this one.
3: More of the same, but more. We've got some new material since the last tour, and we've got a wonderful live album from the last tour.
1: Look, I mean, just to be able to go through the regions, we mentioned the regions first, and then we did get a few complaints from the capital cities on Facebook saying, oh, what, no Adelaide or no Sydney?
3: No, actually it went like, no Sydney, oh yeah, sorry about that. What, no Melbourne? Yeah, oh, sorry about that. What, no Adelaide? Yeah, you got a problem?
2: Yeah. Do you get as much joy, or more, do you get more joy during the regional areas than you do the metro cities sort of gigs?
1: I think they're all great. You know, they really are. Just that we mentioned them in that order and then people got their nose out of joint.
2: Yeah.
1: I don't know. Mm.
2: Cool, take us back. How did you two get together and decide what we're going to do an album, we're going to do a tour?
3: Well, I like to think the seed was probably planted quite some 15 years ago now. Troy had taken a bit of a departure from his regular thing and got stuck into recording a bluesy soul album with Nash Chambers up here on the Central Coast, a little studio at Copacabana.
1: That's it.
3: And Don Walker and Troy had been starting to get together and do their fantastic lyric writing. By that stage, Troy invited Don up, invited me, and then... What happened then?
1: Well, Ian gets out of the car. I'd never met him before. And I'm thinking, is Don Walker's brought bloody Ian here? Anyway, Ian walked in and they had the control room turned on with a microphone. And I could hear Ian singing on my song that I was singing on. And I said, Ash, can you send Ian in here to sing for real if you don't mind? I'd never met him. And so Ian came in and next thing you know, he's warbling on the song. We're like face to face here having a good old sing song. And ended up being that old song, Dark End of the Street, which is an old Percy Sledge song. And that's the first single from the live record as well. So we're full circle moment, aren't we?
0: But I suppose not to take anything away from you, Troy, because you have been around for a long time.
1: I have.
0: I don't know how you cut it, but to be, you know, collaborating, writing songs with Don Walker, I mean, that's a money can't buy thing.
1: Oh, look, it's a pinch yourself moment. I first met Don when I was in my early 20s here in Sydney. And he worked out I was from Grafton and he just really needed to know whether he knew all these relations of mine. That's the only way. He didn't get me over to songwrite. And I'm thinking, what does he get me over for? And he goes, now, first thing I want to do is talk about your relos back in Grafton. And I went, oh, okay. Well, the pressure was off. I didn't have to write. But 2 days after, we were into it writing. And it was incredible to watch how he works. We sat there having about 50 short black coffees in the Cross while he was looking at a blank page. And I said, Don, look, if you're not into the idea, it's okay. We can move on. Mm. And he goes, He said, no, I've got something coming. Anyway, he sat there and ordered another three coffees and then he starts writing. And out it came, all these beautiful lyrics that he'd been just sort of working on in his mind. So what a masterclass of writing that is. I always call him the lyric police, you know?
0: And Mossy, you've never been far away from... you know, the Australian music scene, you play live individually. And of course you play live with Cold Chisel when that happens. Yeah. But I cast you back to when you first, I've asked you this before and you said it took you a bit of a while, but Cold Chisel breaks up.
3: Mm-hmm.
0: Then you come out with that brilliant album Matchbook about 5 years later.
3: Yeah.
0: And I mean, God, there's some great songs on that album.
1: Isn't there?
0: You know?
3: Yeah, thank you. Yeah, there was some with a bit of help from the man we've been talking about, Uncle Don, with some of the tracks. But pretty good efforts there from myself as well. So, it took a little while doing a bit of searching and just taking my time working out what I wanted to do.
0: Well, guys, all over New South Wales, some great gigs, Tweed Heads at the Twin Towns, Grafton.
1: Hey.
0: At the old Saratton Theatre.
1: Saratton Theatre, mate.
0: Yeah. Commercial Club Albury, Civic Theatre at Wagga, Anita's Theatre Thurule. That's pretty much a Sydney gig because Thurule is so close to us.
1: So full of Sydney people, that's right.
0: Blue Mountains Theatre, Community Centre Springwood. We love you guys. We wish you all the best. And thank you for coming in.
1: Maroon, thank you for having us.
0: Absolute
2: thank
0: pleasure.
2: You, thank you. Appreciate you, it. Yeah.
3: Thanks, guys. Thank you.
0: Yeah. Hey, by the way, we've got an extended chat with the guys on our podcast. We'll speak to Mossy and Troy Cassadale in more detail. Up next, our final thought on Triple M's Rush Hour.
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5: Newcastle's average unleaded price today is around $1.94 a litre, while some servos are selling it as low as $1.82. 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
21: 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Anthony Maroon, Millie Elliott, Nathan Hindmarsh. 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

0: This is the Triple M Rush Hour. Maroon and Hindy, our final thought. We bring in a very dear old mate of both of ours, known to the rugby league world as Spud. He is Mark Carroll. How you going, mate?
1: Oh, good evening, man. How are you?
0: Always a pleasure to talk to you, my friend. How's the gym?
1: Oh, it's going okay. I've got some great clients here. I bash the hell out of them, so I have a good day every day.
2: How's the jet ski going, Spud?
1: Every weekend, Hindy. Mate, it's one of the best parts of my life, actually. That's a boat show. I wouldn't mind seeing you out there. There's a couple of new boats out there. It would be great for you.
2: But you might see me out there, Spud. You might catch me.
1: If you want
2: me.
1: A jet ski, Lake and Valley up at Morisset, thanks for the plug.
0: Well, you know what? You used to, Spud, get in at your joint on the northern beaches and jet ski up to, where? What do you call that joint? Iguana Joe's?
1: Get a Woi Woi.
0: Oh, the Woi Woi pub, yeah.
1: Have a beer up there. I have the Spud boys on tap up there, which was great. And I know you're ringing up about, mate, I've got a couple of world records at home. Well, firstly, I've got a nickname, Spud. Hopefully people don't think it's because of my head. I used to eat 15 potatoes before a game, so that was... They used to smash the S-Bends at home. I'll give you a tip. But my other feat is when I bought you remember when the air fryer came in?
0: Yeah.
1: I went and bought this big buddy air fryer and the XL, and I said, I'm going to fill this bastard up. So I filled it up with, went down to Aldi, got a 24-pack of fish fingers, and ate every one dipping in tomato sauce. So my next goal, I reckon I can do 48.
0: Oh, shit, yeah. You could do 48. Yeah.
1: But I'll tell you what, for the next 2 days, mate, all that come out of my backside were crumbs.
0: But, mate, you've got to do 48, Spud, 48 fish fingers, but no lubricant, no sauce. You just got
2: no condiments. Yeah. No condiments, Spud.
1: What do you mean, the condiments? You can't have a fish finger without bloody tomato
2: sauce. No, I agree.
1: Mm. Are you one of these tartare people, are you, Hindy? You're a little fancy.
2: Oh, I do love a bit of tartare sauce, yeah.
1: Tartare out of Dural. Nice.
0: So... Spud, you've done 24 fish fingers from Aldi.
1: Yeah.
0: We're going to try and get you to do 48.
1: Okay.
0: All right. Well,
1: let me know the day, Maroon. Sorry, just look after my belly, and mate, I'll take it on with the biggest smile on my face.
0: Good on you, mate. The great Spud Carroll. Good on you, mate. We'll talk to you again soon. All the best at the gym.
1: See you, man.
0: Good on you. So there he is. He's going to, he can do 24. If he says he's going to eat 48, he'll eat 48. Do not doubt him.
2: But we didn't give him a time. Is it everything's on the clock, is it not?
0: Yeah. Let me do some.
2: I reckon I could do 24 fish fingers if you gave me enough time.
0: Yeah, but you can't sit there and have six. You can't have eight for breakfast, eight for lunch, and eight for dinner. You got to sit
2: in
0: there
2: one sitting
0: and chow down on them. If Spud says he'll do 48, he'll do 48 because he will not let anyone beat him. Anyway, that's it for today. I'll see you tomorrow, Nathan.
2: See you.
0: Rush Hour.
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5: At Charlestown, now the Pacific Highway between Ridley Street and Smart Street, a build-up of traffic. Watch for an accident reported. Les Darcy Drive to the Cessnock Road roundabout through Maitland. Pretty busy traffic there, and it just won't quit through Cameron Park, making for the M1 along Newcastle Link Road to the Minway Road roundabout. Current travel time, Toronto to Morisset Lakeside on Wanji Road, 16 minutes. 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
25: Hey, I'm Tessa Randello. Economists are still expecting to see another rate hike this year, but it's looking less likely in August. The annual inflation rate's 3.8% in June, lower than expected.
26: We know that developments in the Middle East have pushed up global oil prices at times during the month of July, and that's why we will continue to manage the budget in the most responsible way that we can.
25: Treasurer Jim Chalmers there. Federal authorities are preparing for more bird flu transmissions. It comes after the H5 strain was found to have been shared between birds. There are now 27 confirmed cases across the country, but there's still a low risk of sharing with humans. Police do not believe anyone else was involved after the death of a mother and child in South Australia. The body of a woman and little girl were pulled from the ocean. And ASIC says Aussies have potentially lost millions in mortgage offset savings. The finance regulator says banks have failed to properly manage the accounts. They are continuing to look into the full extent.
0: Clean clothes, a warm shower, a conversation. 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
25: Tigers star Adam Dewey says it hurt to watch his team play last weekend after ruling himself out of their clash with the Raiders. Also talking about why he didn't want to play.
1: I just put this stubborn head on that I have at times and put this ego on that I have at times and just couldn't get myself in the right headspace to play.
25: While coach Benji Marshall denied suggestions of double standards. And Kiwi international Cody Nikurima is joining the Dragons on a 2-year deal that will start in 2027.
2: The Outlander-a-thon is on now with a $1,500 bonus on in-stock Outlanders at Cessnock Mitsubishi, MD16662.
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4: A little cloudy in parts tonight, dropping to 5 on the coast and 0 in the valley. A frosty start expected in parts tomorrow before a sunny day, looking overcast Friday though with possible coastal showers. 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
34: Welcome to Triple M NRL Daily here on a Wednesday. And as always, the great Danny Wilder's in the house. How are you, Danny?
35: Charlie, I'm wonderful. I've just come out of the West Tigers dual press conference. It was very interesting.
34: Yeah, very interesting. We have got some audio from which we'll play very shortly. A lot's been answered, but there are still some unanswered questions, which we will discuss. But sitting to my right, the legend has returned, the GOAT of Triple M, Michael Chamis. How are you, brother?
36: You promised me this is going to be a West Tigers free zone. I'm not liking the way
35: this
36: is
35: started. It's all your creation, Chammy.
36: Oh, yeah, here we go.
35: Jerome Luai. It's all centered since then. So yeah. Even from afar, you are annoying the West Tigers. You made your career on bashing the West Tigers, and now you're still annoying them.
36: Next question.
34: They were 5 wins, 2 losses when
35: until
34: Jerome Chammy, signed.
35: Until Chammy,
34: and Chammy got involved, and they've won barely a game
35: since. Tigers fans, if you want the bloke to blame,
34: yeah.
35: Michael Chamis.
36: See you guys.
34: Great show coming up. We've got Michael Chamis in the house, Danny Wyther and Charlie White. We'll be back very shortly.

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2: How do you react to clubs now starting to get angry and think that, you know, you've got such an unfair advantage? Because that's being said everywhere, and you can't deny hearing that.
3: Yeah, well, people are telling him, and it's great. Like, that's what we want. You don't want, as I said to you, you don't want people to be like, yeah, we don't care about PNG. If people are taking notice and are starting to be threatened by what we're building, that means we're doing a good job. Like, I would be the same if I was in their shoes. What do you want them to do? Yeah. But they weren't saying that 6 months ago. Mm. They weren't saying that when they took the $4 million. And to be fair, even my close friends, even my family, when I took the job on, everyone was saying, what are you doing? Like, who's going to go to Papua New Guinea? A lot of people were saying, you couldn't pay me enough to go there. Now it's suddenly unfair. And to be fair to our organisation, we have worked really, really hard to change the perception and narrative of Papua New Guinea, of what people thought it would be like. And every time we've gone to Papua New Guinea, everyone says the same thing. This is not what we expected. This is not what people make out. Why do we read this? Why do we read that? They have a great time there. Mm. And that's been our ultimate, like, you would think 6 months ago, if someone said to you, take him, someone to Papua New Guinea, we'd be the one that seals the deal. You would have laughed at them. But that's what's been happening every single time. People are interested. Yeah, we're interested. They go to Papua New Guinea and they fall in love. And it's hard not to fall. I get the tax incentive. Of course, that's why you get people to the conversation. But it's still a big sacrifice to make, move away from friends and family just for the money. Mm. You get there and you can see the impact that you can have. And I know everyone laughs. Oh, yeah, this is the token. Like, mate, go there. I dare anyone to go there and walk away and not be touched by what that country, well, what rugby league means.
2: When Zach came back into the country, he was glowing about it. Yeah. And I know he's probably getting well paid. I get all that. But it felt like he genuinely bought into what you guys were talking about.
3: Not only did Papua New Guinea convince him, he convinced us as well while he was there, because just how genuine he was with all the people.
2: Because Shane Flanagan came out on this podcast and said he put a bit of doubt about whether Zach would be able to adjust to the compound life. Do you have a reaction to that?
3: Yeah, well, everyone's entitled to their opinion. And to be honest with you, we all feel the same. We all have the same thoughts going through our head when we're making the decision to go over there. How are we going to feel about living at a resort on top of each other for not 6 months, it's going to be, you know, 1, 2, 3, 4 years, however long somebody's there for. Of course that's a consideration. Our view is that Zach's in a different position than he was when he was at the Dragons. He's about to have a baby. Now, his partner Kayla is, I think, pregnant in October. His parents came over, Sheree and Brad, and they loved it over there. I don't think they came over intending to give Zach the green light to go to Papua New Guinea.
2: How did that work then? But they loved it. How did that process work when you got him? If once you got him over there, you hadn't signed him?
3: No, we had no intention of announcing when we did.
2: And how did it happen so quickly? And
3: Zach came to us.
2: Right.
3: We spent, obviously, the first day we arrived, we took him around, showed him where we were going to live.
2: What happens when you show him that? Like, is it just a, like, talk us through the Chamas tour, because people...
3: I'm doing it a lot. But we take them to where we're going to live. We show them around. And I think the first thing that people realise is this. Everyone laughs that I say, yeah, it's not a compound. They get there and it's like, this is not what we expected it to be.
2: How high are the fences?
3: You don't even see the fences.
2: How high are the fences?
3: Like, it's a normal fence.
2: Right. So it's not like some sort of thing with, you know...
3: Well, you think this is some sort of prison.
2: I'm asking you the question.
3: It's on an 11-hectare site.
2: Yep.
3: Some of the richest companies in the world have their staff all living there. ExxonMobil, they have like 100 staff who live
2: there. It's very safe.
3: It's very safe, of course. Yeah. You've got nothing to worry about. Yeah. My kids will, when they get home from school in the afternoon, they'll go run around, play footy, play soccer, come back when it gets dark.
2: Yep.
3: Like, we're going to have no issues with
2: that. I'm only asking because there's people haven't been there like me.
3: Yeah, that's what I'm saying to you. Our greatest sales pitch is people go there with a expectation of what it's like, and then it exceeds their expectations.
2: So you take
3: Zach
2: into his apartment and then...
3: Well, no, we don't take him into his apartment because there's still a hole in the ground that they're building, but we show him where it's going to be. We show him the facilities, the tennis courts, the basketball courts, the restaurants, the playgrounds, the barbecue areas, and they start to see that, you know, this is not a compound. Yeah, it's a five-star hotel.
2: And then you take
3: it's also got residential parts.
2: Field, what do you do next? How does it...
3: We didn't go to the stadium the first day, but... Take him on a tour. We actually drove on our way to show him the grocery store and the beach. On our way, there was a local game of footy. It wasn't even a domestic competition. It was just park footy.
2: Yep.
3: And Zach said, like, it wasn't in the plan. Zach's like, let's go down.
2: Mm.
3: And it was incredible. Like, the game stopped. We walked off the bus and everyone could see because there were buses there. Yep. And I was like, what's that? And then Zach walked out and everyone swarms. The game actually stops because the referee calls time off to come and shake Zach's hand. Zach goes onto the field in the middle of the game, shakes hand with the two teams. Everything revolves around him. We get him back onto the bus. Like, It's incredible. The vision is incredible. They start singing Zach Lowe, Mac. Like, as a player, even my, like, even you get goosebumps just sitting there. It's not even about you.
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8: Well, demand seems to be softening across the streets of Newcastle and the Hunter. A couple of things to keep in mind, though. Greta, the New England Highway near West Street, an accident from this past hour. And at Thornton, along Thornton Road, watch for a crash reported there as well. Current travel time between Honeysuckle in the city and Butterbar Hills, 45 minutes using Hillsborough Road and Toronto Road. 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
2: We get Joey Manu.
3: Hopefully. Joey had a good time. He came over with his partner Tyrell.
2: Are you worried that he's kids. Left now and gone somewhere else and you haven't got the deal done yet? Or?
3: No. Like, he was always going. That's why we did it when we did, because he was going back to Paris 2 days later. So their preseason's in like 4 weeks. So we're comfortable that they had a good time. He was there with his daughters Ailey and Lelia and his partner Tyrell, and they all, the kids had a ball. Great family, great person. We would have no issues with Joey fitting in. Like, he is perfect for what we're trying to build, a super player. And if he decides to come, we'll be delighted. But give him his space now to make a decision, and hopefully it's a good one for us.
4: Would you guys be happy with him playing for another NRL club in the back half of 2027?
3: It's a good question. It's probably a question for Zach. For Joey. It's not really something that is our call, but it's going to be depending on how his body feels. If he feels at the end of the next season that he's busted and he needs a bit of time up and he's tired, and fine. But if he feels like
2: clubs
3: he's got
2: are being
3: some,
2: sounded out already, Charlie, yeah. They're being asked whether they want.
3: I'm not surprised.
2: For the back half of that season.
3: I'm not surprised. Look, as a club, we would not stop him from doing that. But it's got to be his call. He's got to be happy first. But firstly, we've got to sign him. And we haven't got that done yet.
4: You can win from that situation as well. He gets a bit rid of rugby league under his belt and played union for a few years.
3: Yeah, there's definitely positives. There's definitely. You can look at it too. Everyone's talking about the Joey Manu signature if we were to land it. It's like, okay, he's been out of the game for 3 or 4 years. Will he have lost touch with the game? But you can also look at it the other way. It's, well, his body's had a bit of a rest. He's out there and he's not taking the physical impact of rugby league, and he'll come in good condition, ready to go. So you can be glass half empty, glass half full, and I'll go with
2: why Munster? Why Cameron Munster? What you've got a 5'8" who kicks with his left foot, plays that side.
3: Yeah.
2: Why are you doing that discussion?
3: Yeah, let's sort of highlight how it's all come about.
2: Yep.
3: And Braith's been pretty transparent and honest about where it's at. I've heard him a couple of times talking about the situation. Cameron Munster's got a relationship with Willie Peters. They were at the Ashes last year together. And he's contracted till the end of next year. And Melbourne have come out and been quite honest about the respect that they're going to afford him to be able to look
2: at. How did that happen, Chammy? How did that part happen where he gets allowed to speak to PNG exclusively?
3: Well, you'd have to ask Melbourne that. So we got a call saying, if Cameron Munster was available November 1, would
2: you? So you didn't pursue it?
3: No, we got a call saying, if Cameron Munster's available November 1, would you be interested? Mm. Now, at the time, we had Jerome signed. Now, I understand what people's reservations are.
2: I don't understand that. You didn't initiate it. You did not initiate.
3: No.
2: Okay.
3: No, we got a call
2: asking
3: us if we'd be interested in Cameron Munster. Okay. Now, who wouldn't be interested in Cameron Munster? But reality was, we had just signed Jerome to play 6, and everyone acknowledges they're both played 6 their whole career primarily. Yep. So as a club, we had a decision to make around whether we thought Cameron Munster could be a 7 that we look at in November 1. And we decided, you know what, if Cameron Munster's still available in November 1, then we need to consider 7, because there aren't a whole heap of halfbacks that are going to be off the market. Mm. So we let that go, and we said that come November 1, if he was around, then he'd be on our list. Nothing, there was no negotiations, no conversations. We let that go. Obviously, in the meantime, he's negotiating with Melbourne about an extension. I don't know what that looked like, how that transpired, but then we got a phone call saying that Melbourne has given Cameron permission to talk to PNG, and we got a small window to have a chat with you guys. And I said, great, but our position is we would like to see what happens November 1, because there are some other players that might come available. We need to work out the balance of the team, how we play. As you said, Cameron's played primarily 6. Now, our coach believes that if Cameron was to be our 7, that could work. Like, you see some of the other players who transition to a different roles at the back end of their career, there's merit in it. But there's also the things that you pointed out, 2 left foot kickers, 2 sixers. But as a club, we're like, you know what, this is a real live option for us. But at this point in time, we're not ready to commit to that yet.
2: So
3: that doesn't mean we don't want him.
2: When does he get the tour? When do you bring him over?
3: Left that with him. If he wanted to come in the period of time that he was allowed, which is, I think, in the next couple of weeks, then we would make that happen. But if he wanted to just sort of wait, because we weren't willing to put in a formal offer, then we would make that happen at that time. Now, he's got a decision to make, I guess. Now, does he want to wait till November 1 or do a deal with Melbourne? And we respect that. I rang Matt Tripp, and I just sort of had a chat with him about our situation. And, you know, I get along with Matt, obviously, as a journo. I spoke to him quite a bit. He's a really good fella. And no, never stitched him up. He's good, Matty. And he's very close to Cameron.
2: Yeah.
3: And their relationship is really, really close. So no one, I shouldn't say no one, but if anyone under that company, at that organisation, respects the position that Cameron's in, Matt Tripp does. And you've heard already what Craig Bellamy has said.
2: Mm.
3: So everyone at the Storm are comfortable with Cameron talking to us. But as an organisation, we're two or three months away from being in a position to look at our halfback options. And if Cameron hasn't re-signed with Melbourne, he'll be one of them.
4: We got to go. Great show as always. Great to have you in, Chamby. We'll see
3: Thanks,
4: you soon,
3: guys.
4: Brother.
3: Thanks, Chatty.
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23: I'm well away. Triple M Nights with Dave Gleeson. Wednesday night right across the country. His name is Dave Gleeson. 1989, the almighty Screaming Jets got going. And a few years later, he kickstarted his reign here at Triple M. Gleeso, hello to you, great man.
2: G'day, Tomo. G'day, Australia. I can't believe we're nearly towards the end of July. We are right at the pointy end of July, and we're coming into August.
23: Unbelievable.
2: Bring on the spring, I say.
23: It's coming, guys.
2: It has been as cold as a mother-in-law's kiss.
23: That is cold, I tell you.
2: Cold.
23: Yep.
2: Jesus, freeze your cheek.
23: Mm-hmm.
2: if that's where she's kissing you. We have got some great stuff to talk about tonight. Neil Young.
23: Mm-hmm.
2: Called his marriage quits.
23: After 36 years, Gleeson.
2: Sure. What's the point?
23: This is why we've put it in there. You just got to grin and bear it for the last decade or so.
2: Just pretend, just smile and make it look like you're having a good time.
23: 100% in every aspect.
2: Yeah. He'll be dead soon.
23: Yeah.
2: We've also got some brand new Green Day.
23: Hey, this is good.
2: I can't wait to hear that song again. It's a beauty.
23: Now, we love biffs in the rock and roll industry.
2: We do.
23: And this one is of the highest order, I reckon. Mike Patton from Faith No More and Anthony Kiedis from the Peppers, Gleeso.
2: Yeah.
23: This is up there.
2: It is right up there, and I don't think it's showing any signs that they'll shake hands and make up anytime in the near future. But it'll be great to talk about that. I only found out about it recently.
23: Yeah,
2: it's been going on for decades.
23: Yep, I love it.
2: And the classic nine, we're talking heroes.
23: Yeah, this is good.
2: Rock on. Because there's a new Avengers movie coming out.
23: Uh-huh.
2: Doomsday,
23: is it?
2: Yeah, and that looks pretty hectic.
23: I like that. Also, we'll do a Farnyarn as well, guys.
2: Great to talk about the great Johnny Farnham.
23: Bon Jovi gets us going. Living on a Prayer. It's Triple M Nights with Dave Gleeson.

0: While Dave heads backstage to catch a breath for a minute or two, we'll be back in a sec for the next encore of the night. 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

0: Back into 7, Triple M Nights with Dave Gleeson. Songs about heroes in the classic 9 at 9 tonight, Gleeso. Chad Kroeger out on his own as well, we're playing.
1: Chad!
0: I absolutely love that song as well. Nickelback frontman snuck away from the band for a few years there, and we are playing one of his tracks, Gleeson.
2: He wrote a song called It's Not Gonna F*** Itself.
1: Did he really?
0: Well, we might. I think Matty O's playing that one.
2: We won't be able to play that. And we're going to talk beefs. Okay. Forget Kendrick Lamar and Drake.
0: Yeah.
2: Let's talk rock and roll beefs. We're going to talk Mike Patton and Anthony Kiedis.
0: Might be you and HR next.
2: Helen who?
3: 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Gleeso is coming back for the encore straight after this. 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

0: The Triple M Night Show with Dave Gleeson will be back in a sec. Think of this like a chance to head to the merch stand, grab your I Love Gleeso t-shirt. He's so dreamy. 2026, the jungle's still loud.
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0: Heroes next, Cleese. That is what we're talking about in the classic 9 at 9. I can't wait for this.
1: Yeah, bloody oath. Songs about heroes. Superman, Spider-Man, you name it. We're going to be hitting it up in the next little while.
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0: Up and going here. Triple M Nights with Dave Gleeson in the classic 9 at 9. It is all about heroes tonight, Gleeso.
1: When I was a little fella, my mum's best friend was Judy Lavelle, and her husband was Terry Lavelle.
0: Okay.
1: And he used to call me Superman because I wanted to be Superman.
0: This is good. This is good.
1: I do remember him saying, "What about, you know, if you're going to be Superman, how are you going to take a girl to the dance?" And I said, "I'll just take my back wing off and be able to put a suit on over the top of it." But yes, I was known as Superman. Couldn't fly, wasn't very strong, terrible vision. So it was just something in my head. Yeah. We all love a super. Who's your favourite superhero?
0: I like the Hulk.
1: The Hulk.
0: Yeah, the Hulk's good. Yeah, the Hulk's
1: Hulk
0: good.
1: Smash.
0: Yep, there you go.
1: Well, I think the Hulk's in the new Avengers movie as well.
0: Hey, now we're talking, Gleeso.
1: We are going to be playing songs all about heroes all through this classic nine, and we're starting off with Flash Gordon.
0: Love it.
1: Triple
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1: Just like Velcro wallets, this will never go out of fashion. I'll put my money on it. 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
1: G'day, it's Jim Higgs and Bobcat from the Triple M Newcastle NRL call.
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0: Triple M Nights with Dave Gleeson. That will do us for our working week. Gleeso, you've been super great, man.
1: Oh, thanks, mate. I feel like I've fallen off in the last half hour.
0: Yep, yep.
1: Do you think? I've just dropped off a little bit.
0: I would have gone the last 40 minutes.
1: I'm going to say next Monday will be the best show we've ever done.
0: I doubt that. See you then.
1: 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Tanya and
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20: When Australia goes for gold, don't miss a second. 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
15: Let's go.
21: Let's go.
15: First tee. T12, men's 100.
22: Set.
15: Out, so Jason got out well, the Aussie, and Shaw as well, and right with the Mikasa as well. It's only the first to automatically go through, and then the fastest after that, and Shaw eases up. He was so confident. And in second place, Marker 2, and I think Eggerson might have just got over the top of Jason at the end. Pretty tight at the end there, but Shaw so confident even in the last 5 metres, he was able to ease off a little, wasn't he?
23: He was. It was it went to the scorecard. We knew that it was going to be probably Shaw who was going to win that heat. He's been in great form leading into this event, and I thought Jason ran really well too. He's new to athletics. He has done a lot of swimming, and his brother and him did this wonderful documentary. I was watching them chat and banter amongst each other. His brother suffers. His brother actually has the same condition as Jason. Wonderful reaction to the gun. He uses his arms to great effect in this 100 metres. Very powerfully built, and he's gone all the way through the line. That's exactly what you've got to do in 100 metres where you don't know if you're going to make it through. It's not a surety even if you win.
15: He has finished third by 0.04 of a second.
23: It's the winner of 18 the next two fastest, yeah. Is that right? Okay. Yeah, so he's run all the way through the line. He's done everything that he needed to do. But if you see him and Braden, his brother, together, they've got this wonderful relationship, and they're a lot of fun.
15: And by running third, you actually give yourself a chance arithmetically to go through. So fourth no good, but third does give you that opportunity if in the next only the winner is quicker than 11.23. So we'll see how it plays out.
24: Yeah, still potential for Nathan Jason. One thing we do know is that wind conditions at the track have been very favourable for the sprint events. A nice little tailwind there of 2.2 metres. We haven't really seen much of a headwind, which is great for the athletes, particularly when it's cold. And as we saw last night, wet, very wet last night.
25: That track seems to be firmer once we've had those cooler temperatures and a little bit of the rain as well.
24: It's a new track. It's a new Mondo track. So it's the most elite technology that they have in track making. And when it's new, you get the best response. When it gets really hot, it gets kind of rubbery almost, and you don't get as much feedback from it. When it's the perfect temperature, you get that nice power transfer where you get that push forward.
25: Nice buzzwords there.
24: Yeah.
25: Fantastic. We're going to head back to the next heat of the men's 100 T12 category. But just to give you a bit of perspective as to what the T11 T12 category is about, it's about having little or no functional vision. So a lot of these guys, they do have a severe visual impairment. So they are doing a great job out there and running some slick times. You mentioned that Jason's time... start in that event was really, really slick.
24: Yeah, very much so. Let's go back for heat two.
15: So here's a lineup for the second heat of the T12 100. And then a Shigogo of Namibia. So he has the guide with him, a guide runner, one of two runners that has a guide through this 100 metres. Jaco Schmidt of South Africa in lane three, and then in lane four, George Kwoku of Canada, again with the guide. See, a rapport between the two. And then from Malaysia, Muhammad Mohd Rabi. So on times, the fastest two are Schmidt and Shikongo. They're in lanes three and one. That's South Africa and Namibia, both countries that are joined at the hip, so to speak.
23: Yeah, Shikongo actually lost his eye at three in a shocking accident as his brother tried to shoot using a bow and arrow. And then a few years later, a donkey kicked him and resulted in the loss of his other eye. So two shocking accidents as a youngster. Yet I'm sure he sees it as a silver lining that he's able to be competing out here amongst the world's best.
0: And he's just going through his routine with his guide, isn't he, in that top lane.
23: And that's Schmidt, and he grew up playing cricket and rugby, found athletics, was a long-distance runner originally.
0: So technical, isn't it, the trust that you have in one another here.
22: Set.
0: So a couple of different situations here with the guide runner. Smith's got out really well in South Africa, and Morabi is having a great run for Malaysia. South Africa is going to prevail, though. Smith gets through, and in second place, you got Rekha Korku, who absolutely threw his guide over the line with him, didn't he? And then Morabi and Shikongo, and Smith really happy with that. So 11:23 was Nathan Jason's time. And we're looking here.
23: So I think he might just miss out, unfortunately. I think in second position was 11:20.
0: So a close call, but it does look as if the Aussie might just miss out on the final. In fact, 11:11 for Schmidt and 11:17 for Korku, and then 11:23 for Morabi. So
23: very close competition.
0: Absolutely. So Nathan Jason just missing out there. He'll finish in equal fifth place after the heats and therefore doesn't advance to the final.
23: But he should honestly be so proud of himself because he's new to the sport of track and field. And every time he gets out there to compete for Australia in these situations, it's a learning experience. And an Australian team is always much better for having Nathan Jason on it.
1: Women's heptathlon continuing here. We're in round two of the javelin. Mike Barber, coach, husband of Kelsey Lee Barber, who won a world title, knows a lot about this discipline. Mia Skerry started this event in third spot, just slipped down to fourth at the moment. Needs as many points as she can get here because they're starting to queue up behind her. And that one probably won't improve on the 36-30 from the opening round. So the youngster on debut at the Commonwealth Games, bright future ahead of her. May not now be able to make it onto the podium, depending on what happens in the 800, of course, but there's some good 800 metre runners around her. So that distance of 35.79. Well, here's the event leader, Kate O'Connor. She's had enough. She's through best ever performance in the heptathlon javelin of 52.85 and didn't improve on round two, so she's headed back to the hotel to come back for the final. Here's Ellen Barber of England, who's got a great story from Somerset. Family runs the world oldest cheddar cheese farm. Former jockey, big into the horse racing as well. And this is a good throw, and this might move her up into a challenging position. We'll go past Skerry and we'll challenge Tori West. So that's a big throw, well over the 40 metre mark. So we wait for the distance here as she reviews that performance. 42.77, so that's the third best throw we've seen, but she'll move up into fourth spot. Tori West has had a good day. Personal best in the long jump this morning. Amanda's been consistent with the 44.03 and the 46.15. So round three here has seen Barber starting to challenge. So I'd like a couple of extra centimetres here. She's got good technique. Lets it fly, gives a little scream, and that's a good throw. So it's going to improve. And have a look at the fierce face of Tori West. So she will go into the final discipline, the 800 metres, in third spot. Might be too much of a task to catch up O'Dowda, who's looks like about 140 or so points in front of her. O'Connor looks safe in front. She's nearly 250 points in front. So 47-24 for West. That's a good morning's work. So they will come back for the 800 metres, the final discipline of the two-day heptathlon, looking for a spot on the podium. So here's the standings after six events. It's the World Championship silver medalist with a good lead ahead of O'Dowda, and then West, Barber and Skerry. So Skerry will need to do something extraordinary. Barber will be challenging West, the Australians. Chance to be on the podium here in the heptathlon.
24: It's a big couple of days in the heptathlon. Our Australian women going extremely well. Coming up after the break, the women's 400 hurdles. Now that is a tough event. Stick around.

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2: Good morning, you're on Triple M, continuing our coverage of the 2026 Commonwealth Games live from Glasgow in Scotland. Lots happening tonight. We'll bring you up to date with all of that soon here on Triple M.

0: lost to England in their opening game, 16-13. They went by the play-in section to get to the semi-final. Got through that, and here, in a return fixture against England, they have won it in the end by 6. 19-13.
1: That was an amazing result. The wheelchair 3x3 basketball success for both the Wombats teams. Bronze to the women's against Canada and gold to the guys defeating England 19-13. Lots of action in the pool in the last hour as well. We'll bring you that soon on Triple M.
2: Tanya and Steve.
3: It's almost like a rite of passage.
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3: You know,
4: is.
3: Someone wouldn't turn up and you go, oh, they're getting their tonsils out.
4: Yeah,
3: oh,
4: okay. Zen.
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4: I got a gallbladder to take it out. People are going, what's that do? I said, I don't know, but I'm better.
3: Yeah. There's so many things we can live without. Tonsils, yeah. Appendix.
4: Yeah. I you know have people a without a heart.
3: Well.
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1: Good morning, you're on Triple M. We're covering the 2026 Commonwealth Games live from Glasgow in Scotland before Triple M Breakfast Takeover soon. It's been a bit of a gold rush in the pool in Glasgow. We'll bring you some of that information soon on Triple M.

0: Well, demand seems to be softening across the streets of Newcastle and the Hunter. A couple of things to keep in mind, though. Greta, the New England Highway near West Street, an accident from this past hour. And at Thornton, along Thornton Road, watch for a crash reported there as well. Current travel time between Honeysuckle in the city and Butterbar Hills, 45 minutes using Hillsborough Road and Toronto Road. It's time to complete your census. 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That's traffic from 102.9 Triple M.
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5: Hey, I'm Michaela Savage. Authorities have confirmed the deadly H5N1 bird flu strain has spread locally in South Australia. They're expecting to see more deaths in wildlife. There's still no evidence the virus has impacted Australia's agricultural industries. Donald Trump has threatened Iran will get a beating after an Iranian attack on US forces in Jordan. OpenAI has admitted a cyber hack carried out by a rogue AI agent didn't just hit one company. It's revealed the bot accessed several publicly available services, not just startup Hugging Face. And a dead tie in the men's 50-metre butterfly in Glasgow, with Aussies Kyle Chalmers and Ben Armbruster both winning gold with a games record of 22.73. Here's the moment it happened.
6: Kyle Chalmers is lifting late. He might live up to the promise. Chalmers takes gold.
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6: Armbruster and Chalmers.
5: A clean sweep for Australia with Cam McAvoy getting bronze. Overall, we've won 91 medals.
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5: And Munster won't be making a call on any potential move to PNG until a little later this year. The Storm 5/8 has been linked with the Chiefs, but he's told us he won't decide until November 1.
9: I just thought about the fans and, you know, not only our team doing it tough at the moment, I just didn't think it was a great look for not only me, but also the club in general. So I'll just wait until November 1 and decide from there.
5: And round 22 kicks off tonight with the Cowboys hosting the second-placed Roosters.
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10: Today in the Hunter, fine with a top of 17. Tonight, down to 6. And tomorrow, clearing showers with a high of 18. 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

0: 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You know where you are! And we've got an appetite for Guns N' Roses live. 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
3: Hello, I'm Dave Dolan. Charges have been laid over a serious crash in Adamstown Heights last year. An unregistered motorbike and five cars were involved in a pile-up at the intersection of City and Brunker Roads in November. The bike rider, a 17-year-old boy, and his passenger both ended up in hospital. It's claimed he went through a red light and was unlicensed. The cost of unleaded is rising rapidly, averaging $1.92 in Newcastle and on track to reach $2. And it's going to get even more expensive to fill up once the fuel excise rebate expires on Sunday. Yet another reminder to lock the car after a wallet and laptop were pinched from vehicles in Port Stephens. Two 16-year-old boys are accused of breaking into cars in Salamander Bay and Corlett. Both have been dealt with under the Young Offenders Act. And Catho residents are uniting to save their historic pub, which is up for sale. The community is trying to build support for a co-op ownership, where a share in the hotel would cost $500 each. The goal is to retain the pub's character while also going pokey-free.
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4: Morning, I'm Michaela Savage. The US is threatening to hit Iran hard. Donald Trump says the country will get a beating. It follows an Iranian attack on a military base in Jordan. Authorities are expecting local transmission of the deadly H5N1 bird flu strain to lead to wildlife deaths. Measures are in place, though, to prevent it from spreading to Australia's agricultural industries. Briefly, a horror late-night house fire has sadly claimed three lives in Sydney's southwest. The victims are yet to be formally identified. Police and fire authorities are now investigating. And not one, but two gold for Australia in the 50-metre butterfly, with both Kyle Chalmers and Ben Armbruster finishing in first place, setting a new games record of 22.73 in Glasgow. Armbruster stoked with the result.
5: Yeah, epic, yeah. At the same time as him, I mean, it doesn't get any better than that, so it's pretty sick.
4: And we've also won gold in the 3x3 women's basketball.
6: It's game on at Hyundai, where you can score great offers on a range of new and demonstrator models.
4: Sport. NRL commentator Anthony Maroon reckons Tigers members should get their money back for everything they've been through. He also says it's fair enough that Adam Dewey didn't want to play last week.
7: Imagine being a player there, watching Galvin go, De Silva go. They get rid of the best administrator in the game. Then Luai goes, my God, a person's only got so much patience.
4: Dewey fronted the media yesterday, admitting he should have played. He has been named at halfback for Sunday's clash against the Eels.
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3: Mostly sunny today, chasing a top of 17 degrees on the coast and inland. Might get a late shower tomorrow, otherwise fine. A shower or two Saturday, blue skies Sunday. 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
1: Tanya and Steve.
12: Yeah, good morning, Newcastle. It's Sarah in for Tanya and Steve. Oh, another chilly start to the day. Look, it's not going to be quite as warm as yesterday. A couple of degrees lower. We're heading for a top of 17, but mostly sunny. Soak it up. We might get some showers for the next couple of days. How are you today? Hope you had a good sleep. If you're up and about, I hope you're warm and I hope your day's going okay. I'm just a little bit tired. The cat Murph decided to sleep in between the legs last night. You know when you're not completely awake enough to move them, so you just kind of cop it all night? He was still sleeping soundly when I left, so that's the main thing, isn't it? Oh my gosh, let's get underway. It's Michael Jackson. Good morning.

0: He's teamed up with K-pop group Cat's Eye to put out a single. Is there anything Ed Sheeran can't do? Apparently not. It's 12 past 6 morning, Sarah, with you. If you're in Brankston at the moment, it's 5 degrees, feels like 1. Yes, a chilly start. Should be a nice day, though. A little cooler than yesterday, 17 the top. Now, I was just watching the men's 1500 metre and an Aussie, Sam Short, he took it out. I think we had bronze as well with Ben Godemans. But the commentator said at the end, he is absolutely buggered. Of course he is. He just swam 1,500 metres. For me, 100 metres is enough, and that's doing breaststroke. Now, on the way, we're going to look at some Tenya and Steve best bits. Now, this time of year, a lot of us are under the weather. Tenya wasn't great. Went to the chemist hoping for a lot of relief. Walked away not happy, Jan. We'll look at that very soon.
1: Right now, it's Triple M for breakfast. Back to
2: 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Playing good times
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1: 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Songs that instantly put you in a good mood. That's what we're bringing more of into your day.
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0: It's a good morning with a bit of Shoop Shoop song, Cher on Triple M. 22 past six. Now, I always find it awkward when you have a cold and you know when you need the pseudo and you go to the chemist and you really need the big drugs because you're just not well. I always feel like a criminal. And Tenya went in hoping for some pain relief, but she was sorely disappointed.
1: What is it, mate?
2: So, you know, the last 2 days I've been off sick and Monday couldn't even get out of the lounge, right? Mm-hmm. It was just done and dusted. Yesterday, however, I felt a bit better and I thought, I know what I'm going to do. You know what it's like when you wake up at 3:30, 4 o'clock to come to work. You feel it's when you feel at your worst.
1: Oh, God, yeah.
2: So I thought, I'll put a mask on and I'll go around to the pharmacy and I will.
1: Hang on, what time?
2: Well, yesterday afternoon.
1: No, when. Oh, okay.
2: Because I knew I was coming back to work today.
1: Gotcha.
2: Yeah, so I wanted.
1: I'm thinking you went around at 4 a.m. Yeah,
3: that's what I was thinking as well.
2: Sorry. Yep. Sorry. See, I'm still not making that much sense.
1: That's why we're so joyed you're here today. Off air, we haven't had a decent conversation, have we, Ross? She's in sick land. But anyway, go on.
2: Yeah, I thought I'd ask the pharmacist, explain, look, I've got to go back to work tomorrow. I do get up really, really early and I am still very achy and I want something with a bit of energy, but also get rid of those aches, please.
1: Mm.
2: So the pharmacist is listening to me and I've got a mask on at the time.
1: Oh.
2: And yeah, because I didn't want to infect anyone.
1: Well, I haven't got one on now.
2: I did think about it.
1: Thank you.
2: And he goes, I'll go and talk to the senior pharmacist.
1: Mm.
2: Then he comes back, he goes, come with me. So I follow him out onto the floor and we go down to the supplement aisles.
1: Ah.
2: And he picks up a $54 bottle of vitamin B tablets and he gives them to me.
3: Put that back, please.
2: Well, that's exactly what I did. I went, what are they for? And he said, they will help you not to get a cold or a flu. And I went, it's too late for
3: that, mate.
2: I've
3: already got one.
2: I've got one today.
1: He couldn't see your face for the mask, though.
2: Well, that's what I... And then I explained it again. I went, no. I've got it now.
1: What's the cut in on those, you reckon?
2: I've got no idea. But...
3: Kemmer should have been wearing the balaclava.
2: Well,
1: that's what I mean. What's the cut in like? This profit margin to take you straight to that particular bottle.
2: Well, it was very strange because I said, no. Again, this is what I need.
1: Yeah.
2: And he proffers the bottle again and gives it a bit of a shake. And I went, oh, look, I don't believe in that crap. Sorry, I'm not interested. I would have been better going up to the park, speaking to a kid in a hoodie on a stolen pushy.
1: I think you would have been better.
2: Drugs there.
1: I think you would have been better if you just come over to your old mate Steve's house. There you go. Here's 19 Nurofen. See you tomorrow.
2: Well, isn't that strange?
1: That's all you need. Pain relief, bone relief, inflammatory, over a couple of Nurofens.
2: That's all. And in the
1: and
2: end.
1: And that vitamin B, how long term does it take for those to settle in if they do work?
2: That's what I said to him. I said, mate,
3: none of this hokey pokey stuff.
1: I don't want witchcraft.
3: I'm here for drugs.
1: Okay, while you were there.
2: There's a whole shop full of drugs.
1: I was about to say, while you were there, though. How big is the vitamin aisle?
2: It's two aisles.
3: It's huge.
2: Two full aisles.
1: Of brands and, oh, it's insane, isn't it?
2: $54 bottle of vitamin B for the cold, flu, / whatever I've got at the moment.
1: Yes.
3: So wait.
1: Yeah.
2: I went home and had a lemp sip.
3: Okay, good.
2: I felt a whole lot better.
3: I was going to say to Steve. So anyway, I bought it and then it's done nothing.
1: I'm glad too because I would do the same as you. I was like, no, man. No, I don't want something that will eventually prevent.
2: No.
1: What do you got that happens now?
3: Give me the quick fix.
2: Yeah.
1: I've been to Stevie's. Out of ketamine.
3: It's terrible.
1: What do you got, Kevin?
3: It's Triple M.
4: Triple M for breakfast.
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8: Newcastle's average unleaded price today is around $1.95 a litre, while some servos are selling it as low as $1.87. 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
23: Hello, I'm David Dolan. The Transport Minister has promised to investigate installing electronic signs to give drivers a heads up whether the Adamstown gates are about to close. The idea has been suggested as a possible solution to the traffic gridlock at the bottleneck, warning drivers at the top of Brunker and Glebe Road so they can take a different route. Former top Newcastle real estate agent Anthony Donato is facing fresh charges. Three more women have come forward to police making allegations of sexual and indecent conduct. He's facing a total of 19 charges and is yet to enter any pleas. The Hunter's newest piece of roadway is opening up, although not to drivers just yet. A community open day for the M1 extension to Raymond Terrace is taking place August 16, allowing us to take a stroll along part of the motorway. And the Knights are dwelling on the loss of Dylan Brown and Dylan Lucas to season-ending injuries. Hooker Phoenix Crosland says it won't derail their year ahead of Sunday's trip to Brisbane.
24: We've got a job to do. We need to make finals and we need to win games, so we can't do that by thinking of the past.
22: Triple M National News.
25: Morning, I'm Michaela Savage. Tragedy in Sydney's southwest overnight. Three people have died in a house fire in Wylie Park. Investigations into what sparked the blaze are now underway. After local transmission of the deadly H5N1 bird flu was confirmed in South Australia, authorities are warning there will be

0: Warning from Donald Trump that the U.S. will hit Iran hard, the president making the threat after Iran attacked a base in Jordan. And Australia's won more than 100 medals at the Commonwealth Games. Just a minute ago, Sam Short taking out the 1500-metre freestyle for Australia.
1: And Sam will get it done. Sam Short, another gold medal. It's taken everything out of him at 200 earlier today, the fatigue.
0: Well, Ben Godeman's clinched bronze, and our women's 3x3 basketball team has won gold this morning.
2: It's game on at Hyundai, where you can score great offers on a range of new and demonstrator models.
0: Melbourne star Cam Munster has told us his interest in speaking with the PNG Chiefs goes beyond money.
3: It's exciting times, regardless if I do go or not. It's not about money for me. If it was, I would have left the Melbourne Storm 8 years ago, to be fair. But at the end of the day, just want to make sure it's what is best for me and my family.
0: The 5'8 also says he's going to wait until November 1 to make any decisions. And Boyd Cordner and Matt King are reportedly the front runners to replace Laurie Daly when he confirms he'll step down as Blues coach.
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6: Mostly sunny today, chasing a top of 17 degrees on the coast and inland. Might get a late shower tomorrow, otherwise fine. A shower or two Saturday, blue skies Sunday. 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

0: 13 away from 7 on Triple M Morning. You're waking up with Sarah, Tanya and Steve on holidays, replaying some of their best bits. Now, I was in year 12 when Macy Gray dropped that absolute banger, I Try. What a song. And if you want to see her relive some memories, how's this? She's coming to the station in Newcastle. She's only coming in a few weeks. The 19th of September, you can go see her. Tickets very reasonably priced, around $90. Or if you want to go backstage and hang out with Macy, how cool. I think there are a couple of hundred. I love that. I love that she's coming back to Newcastle. Super, super cool. Now, we've got some updates very soon in the Comm Games, but another clean sweep in the pool for the Aussies and details about the end of an era of one of our faves. And then, of course, Tanya and Steve back and having a chat about your phone and all the apps on them. If you look at mine, it's just chaotic. But what is the number one most deleted app? Have a think. We'll find out next.
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6: No major incidents to report across the Hunter. Travel time from Morisset northbound to Beresfield via the M1 will take you 26 minutes this morning. A clear run out of Seahampton as well for the Hunter Expressway, both ways into Buchanan. Some ongoing roadworks travelling on the M1 into Kurringbong northbound just past Newport Road with 60km speed drops in place. And the M1 looking good southbound out of Ryhope towards the Central Coast in Sydney. Will retirement living suit you? You're invited to Avayo's free open home event at Shortland Waters Retirement Living this Saturday to find out. 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That's the latest traffic on Newcastle's 102.9 Triple M.
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19: Morning, folks. Well, mostly sunny down here on Newcastle beaches again today. Lots of blue sky, light offshore winds for now. They'll swing around to the southwest around mid-morning and south-southwest throughout the afternoon, leaving us with around 1.8 metres of rising swell. Could be up and over that 2-metre mark with that 11-second period as a fair bit of power in the waves today. Hit the southern corners and point breaks. For the swimmers, take care. Water temps 18 degrees. We've got a 1.4-metre high tide at 10 to 10. This is Tessa McKenna with the Beach and Surf Update.

0: Eagle Eye Cherry on Triple M. 8 away from 7. Sarah with you. Good morning. Nice day. A little cooler than yesterday. 17 the top. Now, Tenure and Steve, they were chatting about your phone and the apps you have on it. And the ones that are deleted for me, MyFitnessPal. You know, I get it for a day and think I'll track my food and then realise, no, screw this, I'm not doing that. Or maybe gym apps, but it's not the number one thing deleted.
1: Hey, I was reading an article yesterday and it was all about how to free up space on your phone. And then it led to the most deleted apps.
2: You know, on the weekend, I deleted a bunch of apps that were on the front, on the front of my phone
1: Okay. That
2: I haven't done since day began.
1: Well, you're playing right into my hot little hands right now, because when I was reading it, it was because I was curious, what kind of apps do people delete? You know, why do they get them in the first place if they're only going to delete them?
2: Yeah.
1: And it was saying the number, what do you think the number one most deleted apps are?
2: Oh.
1: And it's an area of our world, and you can understand why people get it and then delete it.
2: Are they like the Temu-y kind of things?
1: No.
3: Oh, yeah, like the shopping.
2: Oh, the shopping thing. No,
1: think about it. They get it because they're in a stage of life and they'll go, oh, yeah, I'll give that a crack. And then, hey, presto, magic.
3: Dating app.
1: Yes.
2: Oh.
1: Dating apps. Yeah. So they are the number one most deleted apps that are rolling around.
3: Yep.
1: Tinder, followed by Bumble.
2: Yes.
1: Second to that are gaming apps. People get them and then realise there's all these charges, so they delete them.
2: Yep.
1: And third, what
2: you know,
1: was the third one?
2: I found one, and it was a Calm thing I must have to help sleep thing from years ago that was still ongoing payments.
3: Oh,
1: there you go. Well, you've again played into my third place getter.
2: I'm and playing into her hands
1: that
2: today.
1: That is the health and productivity.
2: Oh, yeah.
1: So anything to do with, you know, oh, this will improve your life. It'll improve your sleep. It'll improve your gymming habits, whatever.
2: Yes.
1: So there you three. It's dating apps, gaming apps, and then health and productivity.
2: Yeah, okay. Yep.
1: However, I want to ask you the question, if I took your phones from you right now and I could delete one app, what would it be?
2: That you could delete?
1: Yeah, you can tell me. You can tell me what it will be.
2: Oh, a lot. I could tell you what you couldn't delete, but what you could delete.
1: Or, which one do you want to hang on to? Which one do you want to play?
3: Which is the most...
2: This will sound weird for you to come from me.
1: Yeah.
2: But I would go, God, no, leave the calendar.
1: Oh.
2: I live on that thing.
1: The calendar is your most important app.
2: I live on that thing.
1: Interesting.
2: It's like paydays, bill payments, things coming up. I just live on it. Appointments, you know, be it for me or my son, whatever it might be.
1: Yeah.
2: I realise asked that question, every day, quite a few times,
1: the
2: most common are weather and the
1: do you reckon it's
2: calendar.
1: An extension of your brain now?
2: Yes.
1: Yeah.
3: You need it.
1: Keep your life in order.
2: Yeah, absolutely it is. The calendar for me, I go, no, gee, don't.
1: Don't delete the calendar.
2: Yeah.
1: That's probably going to be a big one for a lot of people, I reckon.
2: You think? Yeah, okay.
1: Well, probably with kids and,
2: you
1: know, appointments.
2: Mine's mainly counting down to next payday.
1: What about you, Rise? If I could delete everything, but you can keep one, what would it be?
3: I was going to be funny and say sports bet. But to be honest, I would say Facebook Messenger.
2: Oh,
3: because I have a lot of all the chats, like the soccer chats and the
2: I thought it was Marketplace.
3: And Facebook Marketplace is on there. But, yeah, no, like it would have to be – it would be a toss-up between WhatsApp and Facebook Messenger for
2: – Yeah, for the connections.
3: For connections, exactly.
2: What would yours be?
1: Mine would be WhatsApp.
3: Yeah. Well, that's how you make your overseas phone calls and everything, isn't it?
1: Yeah, everything.
3: Yeah, WhatsApp is the best.
1: The family chat, the
2: that's
1: the
2: my whole connection to the kids, that one too,
1: Yeah.
2: Sorry, kids, I've got the... No, I want to keep the calendar.
3: Yeah, exactly.
2: So I'll know, oh, I should have rang them, but I haven't got WhatsApp.
3: We can throw it out there, though. 133353. I love talking people's phones because everyone values different things.
1: Of course they do. And if yours is different or even the same, let us know.
2: If you've got a minute after I went through it, exactly what you're saying to you, what got me... Because it was, what was that about? I didn't even know.
1: Mm.
2: You know, there were so many on there. I just get rid of. What is that about?
1: Yeah.
2: I don't even know why I downloaded.
3: I use Spotify so much as well.
2: Yeah,
1: forgo Spotify.
3: Yeah, see, that's the thing. Like, I'm like now thinking, geez, no, I want to keep Spotify.
2: Well,
3: and then I do love flicking through Instagram. Mm. Like,
2: you only get one.
3: Yeah, damn it.
2: That's the problem. There's quite a few there you'd want to keep, but that one that you go, look, I just need that vitally.
1: Yeah.
2: Because you can get music from other places. I'm not saying you should,
3: but you know
2: what I mean? I can't get dates and stuff. I need that one.
1: Mm.
3: Yeah.
2: I know you've got tangible calendars and things.
1: If we're flipping the script and deleting, though, I like you, I'm paying for something that needs to go.
2: What is it?
1: But I keep promising myself I'll get back to it. Duolingo.
2: Oh, okay.
3: Oh, is that learning a language?
2: Yeah.
1: Yeah, I started it with a friend in Sydney.
2: Yeah.
1: And we were doing German together.
2: And you kind of just talked to it. Yeah, I know what you mean.
1: Yeah. And he's stuck with it.
2: Yeah.
1: And I have not.
2: So like
1: but I'm lying. I keep telling him that I'm doing. Yeah.
3: Oh my god.
1: It's stupid. It's just a safe face.
2: You know the calm one that I said that I deleted? Yeah. 3 years. I've used it 3 times.
1: Yeah, see,
2: $50 a year.
1: Dumb.
2: $50 a
1: year. Get rid of it. Oh, don't know how,
2: just
1: do
2: that
1: you?
2: Reoccurring bit. Yeah, I got rid of that. That's what I good. That's how I knew. I went, what the hell? I forgot. Am I still paying for I am still paying for that one. Anyway, but yeah, I think the calendar definitely still I'll stick with.
1: Hmm.
2: I can't. There's of course Spotify. There's so many that we use on a daily basis.
1: Yeah.
2: I mean, even the weather.
3: Mm. Oh yeah,
2: you know.
1: I think the weather app's gone off the boil though.
2: I agree.
1: Yeah.
2: No, I agree.
3: Yeah.
1: Whoever they're getting their info from,
3: it's not.
2: Risey.
1: It can't be the bomb.
3: It's not the bomb.
1: No, it's definitely not a bomb.
2: Well, see, I got the bomb app on, so I go.
3: Oh,
2: there.
3: You got the bomb app.
1: Okay.
2: Yeah.
1: Yours is fine then.
2: It's interesting when you said at the start though, and you hear it all the time, don't you? He's like, oh, I'm just deleting Tinder.
3: Yeah. Mm.
2: All the time.
1: Yeah.
3: When you said that, I was actually thinking, are the dating apps gonna just slowly fade away one day?
2: I think everyone at some stage wants to have a bit of a dance around it and have a bit of a look. Curiosity. Not everyone, actually, but you know what I mean.
3: Most people.
1: Yeah.
2: The curiosity. And then wane off it because of it's hard yakka, isn't it? And depending on where you are in your life.
1: Well, yeah. Mm. I mean, I haven't had my own account, but I've certainly played with other people.
2: Yeah. And same. I have never had an account of these things. There was a good fake one up there with a picture of me and my wife, which was weird.
1: I remember that.
2: I think that's why I was interested in buying a spa. But, same. I'm not very afraid with it at all.
1: Yeah, yeah. Much fun grabbing your girlfriend's phone and going, hey, I found one for you.
2: Yeah.
1: Swipe right. No!
3: Whoops.
1: Done that a few times. And
2: I love it, though, when they go, I'm telling you, that's what's out there. And I always go, have you got a mirror?
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5: Hello, I'm David Dolan with your local headlines. A young motorbike rider accused of causing a five-vehicle pileup at Adamstown Heights in November has now been charged. It's claimed the then 17-year-old was riding dangerously, didn't have a helmet, ran a red light and was unlicensed. The crash left the teen and his passenger in hospital. Major changes are on the way for how mental health emergencies in New South Wales are dealt with. Under a new model, people calling 000 during a mental health crisis can be connected to a dedicated team of experts. They'll be assessed, given immediate support and provided specialist care. Brace for even more pain at the bowser, with the average price of petrol fast heading towards $2 a litre. Unleaded sitting at $1.93 in Newcastle today, while diesel's already up to $2.33, and it's set to keep rising once the fuel excise reduction is removed this weekend. And in sport, the local NPL women's comp will return to 8 teams next year, now that Cohyber's locked in.
2: Triple M National News.
6: Hey, I'm Michaela Savage. Pauline Hanson has a plan to stop ISIS fighters from returning to Australia. 7 reporter Jasmine Turlings has more.
7: We understand it will include strengthening bail laws for terror offences and introducing tougher passport blocking powers. It will also make it a crime for a person to assist someone to return home that is linked to a terrorist organisation.
6: We're being warned of more wildlife deaths after local transmission of the H5 bird flu strain was confirmed in South Australia. Still no detections, though, in the country's agriculture system. Briefly, Hollywood star Jared Leto has categorically denied sexual assault and misconduct allegations made by multiple women in a BBC documentary. And over 100 medals now for Australia at the Commonwealth Games, including gold in the women's 4x100-metre medley relay.
8: Once again, the Aussies are dominant.
6: We've won gold in the men's as well, and gold too for Australia's Eileen Thikamitana in the women's 86-kilo weightlifting.
9: It's game on at Hyundai, where you can score great offers on a range of new and demonstrator models.
2: Sport.
6: Roosters star Sam Walker is on the verge of signing a mega deal for the Tricolours. Footy reporter Brent Reid has told us some people thought the young halfback might have waited until November 1 to see what else is out there.
10: He'll get 4 or 5 years out of the Roosters. I think he's got 1 year to go, so 4 more on top of that. And we're talking big money. As you said, Bowie, the rarest hens teeth halfbacks.
6: Well, Melbourne's Cam Munster has revealed he won't be making a decision on a possible move to PNG until later this year.
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5: Mostly sunny today, chasing a top of 17 degrees on the coast and inland. Might get a late shower tomorrow, otherwise fine. A shower or two Saturday, blue skies Sunday. 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
2: Tanya and Steve.
13: Oh yes, big good morning to you, Sarah, in for Tanya and Steve. It is 7:08 now.
0: I apologise that you just heard us telling you to call for the $1,000 minute. It's not back until Tanya and Steve are back in a week or so. I'm just an idiot and I accidentally left it in. But I tell you what, I want to make it up to you. John Stevens is bringing the Noiseworks and In Excess Collection Tour to Live on the Lake at Toronto Hotel. Now, that's happening Saturday, August 8th. Final tickets are on sale now if you want to get your hands on them. JohnStevens.com. Miss it, you're mad. Or you could give me a call on 133353 and I will give you a couple of tickets. How does that sound? Now, John still recollects all of the times he toured back in the 80s with the band.
13: Oh, not all a blur, but I mean, you're talking about relationships, you're talking about best mates, you know, and travelling the world together in a band. There's just nothing like it, doing what you love.
0: Absolutely.
13: Loving what you do. I mean, it's the best thing ever. You know, you burn out, you can't keep it up, you can't keep it going.
0: He says you can't keep it going, and yet he still is. And of course, he does this collection as well. He does this one. It is In Excess on Triple M, and I send a message.

0: Yes, on Triple M, Susan in Cessnock, you're giving me a call on 133353. Good morning.
1: Good morning, Sarah. How are you?
0: I'm so good. Was there a big frost there this morning?
1: I think so.
0: Oh, my
1: God. I don't know. I'm still in bed.
0: Oh, good girl. I tell you what, let's heat up your day and give you a couple of tickets to go see John Stevens.
1: Oh, my God. That is awesome. Thank you very much.
0: You're so welcome. Live on the Lake Toronto Hotel. You're going to be there. Are you keen to see the Noise Works side, the INXS, or you don't care? It's a tough one.
1: Oh, it'd be good to see Noise Works.
0: Absolutely. Doing his original. Well, well done. More tickets on the way this morning. Next, though, we're going to revisit a Tanya and Steve moment and a conversation that took place about anxiety and nerves.
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3: Travel time this morning, looking good southbound from Williamtown to Mayfield West by Nelson Bay Road will take you just under 18 minutes. Starting to fill up as usual through Cameron Park on Newcastle Link Road, all directions at the Minmay Road roundabout and also through Cameron Park Drive roundabout now as well. The M1, a steady run southbound from Ryhope towards the Central Coast in Sydney, no problems. Here's a great tax tip, head to Benedict Recycling, Mayfield West for dry household DIY and demo waste. 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Welcome. Glad to traffic on Newcastle's 102.9 Triple M.
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0: 20 past seven, big frost around Newcastle and the Hunter today. Now, Tenya and Steve, a couple of weeks ago, were talking about that difference between feeling anxious and nervous.
1: Do you reckon there's a difference, T? And this is a legit question, between anxiety and nervous.
2: Yes.
1: Yeah, same.
2: Yeah.
1: It's kind of a different thing, isn't it? Anxiety is something that sits there and builds or whatever it is.
2: Yeah, and it's part of you for whatever reason. You've got to deal with it differently.
1: And nervous is kind of like, oh, God, I was like, you get a little worried and you get a bit tense.
2: Nervous reminds me of a one-off event.
1: Yeah.
2: Whereas anxiety is, it lives with you.
1: Yeah.
3: And once that one-off event is done, the nerves are, the tension's gone almost.
1: Yes. But it's funny because, and you guys know me well enough too, but, you know, friends whenever they always kind of get irritated by the fact that I don't get nervous.
3: Yeah.
1: And then in conversation of it, though, I remember going in for my lip operation.
2: Yeah.
1: I sat there nervous.
2: Yeah.
1: Meaning the difference between anxiety and, you know, I had to get my cancer cut out. They were cutting a pizza slice out. And I didn't know how I was going to come out.
2: No.
1: It all worked out fine. Little Al Capone scar, as I call it. But that was definitely a moment just before you got the gear on, you're going in, I was absolutely nervous, going, okay, you know, and even the sweaty palms and all that.
2: Well, you're nervous, you might come out as like a talking like this because your mouth is so much smaller.
1: That's exactly how I thought I was going to come out, Dee. That's exactly
2: when they're cutting a big bit out of you.
1: That's exactly
3: How was he going to talk?
2: He would have talked like this because he couldn't move his mouth anymore.
1: What would have been even
2: a big bit out of it?
1: What would have been even more peculiar is how he because I did that is my voice got higher.
2: Yeah, but I can
1: understand.
2: You can understand that.
1: Yeah. And it was a quick kind of, you know, came out and really good. But I'll give you the reason why. The John Blackman story was going around.
2: Yeah.
1: And John Blackman, who's, if you don't know, well, you do, hey, Saturday and all that, but he had a lot of cancers cut out and horrible, far, far worse than what I was going through, but it was his mouth. And he
2: had
1: to
2: have his jaw removed.
1: And all of that. Yeah, down the track. So my fear was, anyway, that's what made me nervous.
2: Yeah.
1: And it was like, what makes you nervous? Because that's why I asked difference between anxiety and nervousness, because there's a lot of things we can be anxious about.
2: Yeah.
1: But that nerve thing.
2: Well, it's a good question. When was the last time you were genuinely nervous about something? Because a lot of people get nervous about public speaking.
1: Well, yes.
2: That's a tried and true one, isn't it?
3: Mm-hmm. Yeah, 133353, if you'd love to join us right now.
2: What made you nervous the last time that you felt real genuine nerves about something?
1: Yes. And when you are, you can't control it.
3: Yeah.
1: There's not much you can do, heavy breaths, whatever it might be.
2: I think, honestly, I know I was trying to take it away from a medical theme because...
1: Oh, no, it's so... But
2: if...
1: Results!
2: If I was being honest, it was when I was standing there in that little blue gown a couple of months ago waiting to go in for, you know, a breast biopsy.
1: Yep. Yep.
2: When I found the lump.
1: And that nervous... It absolutely is.
2: And the butterfly... Like, I actually haven't felt like that for a very long time.
1: Yeah.
2: And even when it was over, you know, the nervousness... of waiting for the results.
1: That then turns into anxiety.
2: And it does, though, doesn't it?
1: It's kind of like, cart before horse, before cart, isn't it? The nervous then turns into anxiety because of the wait for the results.
2: Yeah.
1: But I always think, too, as parents, you get nervous for your kids.
3: All the time.
1: If they're going for an exam, if they're, I don't know, trialing for something.
2: Well,
1: if they're going on a date.
2: Yeah.
1: You know, our first date, you're like, this goes okay, whatever it is. Like, I think you tend to get more nervous for other things or other people than yourself.
3: Mm. And as an adult, I reckon you get nervous when you're starting a new job or like a career. Like, you know, like you want to do well or just the fear of the unknown.
2: Yeah.
3: And
1: I often tell people, though, and be it, I know because we're in media and it is about going on a show to a degree, but I tell anybody with what they're doing when they say they're nervous, and I always go, well, it means something.
2: Yeah.
1: I always go, it matters then.
2: Yeah. Yeah. And it's so temporary. It's fleeting because it will be over in either 5 minutes, 5 hours, or whatever it is.
1: Yep, exactly.
2: David's in Mulberry. And when was the last time you were nervous, David?
4: Yeah, g'day, guys. It was last Friday.
2: Why?
4: Socceroos game. Oh. From kick off to finish.
1: There you go. There you go. Sporting events. Yeah.
4: Your fingernails. And it's going to happen again this weekend.
2: Yeah, certainly will. 4 a.m. against Egypt on Saturday, David. You'll be up bright and early, very nervous.
4: Yeah, I'll be up about 5 minutes beforehand.
1: There you go.
2: Because they go home this Saturday if they lose. There's no second chances.
4: And I'm going to be nervous as all hell again.
1: Yeah.
2: Okay, thanks, David.
1: I was actually saying to a mate yesterday, because I'm doing a lot more driving recently, I guess the only word to give it is nervous when I'm breathalyzed.
3: Yep.
2: But you're not.
1: Doesn't matter to me. Nor would it with you. You know, you were saying you haven't been.
2: Yeah.
1: You probably haven't had a drink for 2 weeks.
2: Yeah.
1: They pull it and you go, it's the weirdest thing.
2: Yeah.
1: When you're pulled over by police, you get nervous.
2: Yes.
1: And you haven't done anything.
2: Yeah, that's so true.
1: It's bizarre,
2: yeah,
1: isn't it?
2: Yeah.
1: And believe me, there's a lot out there.
2: Yeah.
1: You know, all breathalyzers, yeah, randoms and all that sort of stuff.
2: Josh is in Maitland. What makes you nervous, Josh, or when was the last time?
5: It was yesterday, watching the Knights in that
1: yes!
5: game.
2: Totally.
1: Yep.
2: We just didn't feel like we were going to do that one, did we?
5: No, but good old number 4, Brad Mimbes, got us home.
1: Yes, got him in the blue side.
2: Yeah.
1: But yeah, the nervousness watching, you know, or
2: sport.
1: If you're watching your kids' sport too, yes, doesn't even have to be, yeah, you know, professional
2: sport.
1: Were
2: you nervous in Gresford on Saturday, Rose?
3: I did have to go to Gresford for the first time. Oh, Jesus, lovely out there.
2: Yeah,
3: Gresford, nice. Past Patterson, through Patterson.
1: Notice how green it is at the moment?
3: Oh, it's so green.
1: Mm. Yeah, yeah.
3: I was so surprised
1: how
3: green
1: playing?
3: It was. Stella played out there.
2: Yeah.
1: Were you frightened she'd do another own goal?
3: Yeah, she still hasn't gotten over that own goal, actually. But no, it was beautiful out there.
2: Yeah.
3: Oh,
1: yeah,
3: love it.
2: And do you know when the last time you were nervous?
3: I reckon...
2: Is it medical? Hope not, because we've both abused medical.
1: Yeah.
3: No.
1: There'd be something more.
3: You know what? I had to do a fitness test recently.
2: Oh, you did too.
3: God. And I was so nervous.
2: Yeah.
3: Like, just fear of the... I reckon it's fear of the unknown.
1: I wouldn't class Tanya making you do 10 push-ups as a fitness test.
3: She makes me run around the studio, Steve.
1: Yeah, that's just Tanya
3: bored. She times me. We've got Harriet Tomago.
1: Make you nervous.
3: Yeah, make me very nervous. We'll wrap it up with Harriet Tomago here.
2: G'day, Harry. What made you nervous?
6: G'day. Mate, getting married to my wife, I was shaking like a leaf saying my vows.
2: Oh.
3: Fair call,
1: yep. Yeah.
2: So true. Well, how
1: take
2: long
1: note
2: ago?
1: Of that, Harry.
2: How long
6: that
2: ago?
6: Was probably, that was about a year and a half now.
2: Oh.
6: I should probably remember that better.
1: Well, that's it. It's because you're nervous. What do you think made you nervous about it?
6: Probably just standing in front of people talking. My whole body was convulsing the whole time.
2: Yeah.
3: Oh, it's the most important day of your life kind of thing as well.
2: Did you say your vows without paper? Did you repeat them? Did you say off the cuff? How did that roll for you, Harry?
6: No, the paper was in my hand also shaking, giving it away.
1: Yeah.
2: That would have been adorable.
1: Well, again, it's because it meant something.
2: Yeah.
3: Exactly.
1: Yeah, because it's apparently, what was it again, Ross? The greatest day,
3: no. Greatest day of your life, yeah. Steve, you didn't like that one?
1: No? What about when you turn 18, you can drink or, you know?
3: Or when the Knights won the grand final, true. Yeah, no, you're right. Maybe. One of the greatest days of your life.
2: Yeah, that's better.
1: That's better. Triple M for
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16: Hello, I'm David Dolan with your local headlines. Changes are on the way for a notorious Merriweather intersection. No right turns will be allowed onto Hugh and Alice Streets from City Road during peak periods, while a new dedicated turning lane out of Alice Street will be installed. Transport officials are still finalising the plans. No word yet on when they'll be rolled out. Major changes are on the way for how mental health emergencies in New South Wales are dealt with. Under a new model, people calling 000 during a mental health crisis can be connected to a dedicated team of experts. They'll be assessed, given immediate support and provided specialist care. And in sport, the Knights are feeling positive ahead of their trip to Brisbane.

0: and Jermaine McEwen will help.
1: We've got so much confidence in the team we've got. I know there's been a lot of chat on who we don't have, but then you see the team list we put out, still a great team, and we've got so much confidence we can get a job done.
2: Triple M National News.
3: Good morning, I'm Michaela Savage. The finance minister has refused to speculate on whether better than expected inflation figures could mean the Reserve Bank holds rates next month.
4: It was encouraging data out yesterday, very encouraging to see that inflation's coming down in a headline sense in a monthly and quarterly terms. And you know, I think, you know, it'll be up to the Reserve Bank board, but this was encouraging news.
3: Katie Gallagher speaking on Nine there. Donald Trump is warning Iran will get a beating, threatening to hit the country hard after an attack on a US military base in Jordan. And Australia has won more than 100 medals at the Commonwealth Games in Glasgow. Not long ago, Sam Short took out the 1500-metre freestyle for Australia in the pool.
5: And Sam will get it done. Sam Short, another gold medal. It's taken everything out of him at 200 earlier today, the fatigue.
3: Ben Godeman's clinching bronze.
6: It's game on at Hyundai, where you can score great offers on a range of new and demonstrator models.
3: Sport. Cam Munster won't be making a call on a potential move to PNG until later this year. The Storm 5/8 has been linked to the Chiefs, but he's told us he won't decide until November 1.
7: I just thought about the fans and, you know, not only our team doing it tough at the moment. I just didn't think it was a great look for not only me, but also the club in general. So I'll just wait until November 1 and decide from there.
3: And round 22 kicks off tonight with the Cowboys hosting the second place Roosters. North Queensland's won 3 of their past 4 games against the Tricolours.
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0: Mostly sunny today, chasing a top of 17 degrees on the coast and inland. Might get a late shower tomorrow, otherwise fine. A shower or two Saturday, blue skies Sunday. 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

0: Happy People 21. Away from Aid, it's Sarah with you. Nice day today, 17 the top. Now, very soon, replaying back a chat that Tanya and Steve had about that one sport you can't stand. I've got to admit, I'm very aligned with Tanya on this one. In fact, one of my first boyfriends, I went to watch him play this back in the day and thought, oh, never again. Steve's choice, though, very controversial. We'll find out what that is shortly. At the moment, though, we're cleaning up at the Comm Games. Is it 80 medals or so? Here's an update.
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6: Apart from some patchy congestion, it's moving well all directions at the top of the M1 at John Rachel Drive into Beresfield. We do have ongoing roadworks travelling northbound on the M1 into Kringbong, passing Newport Road with 60km speed drops in place. Dora Street starting to fill up westbound approaching Waihi Road into Morisset. The M1 getting a good run southbound from Ryhope towards the Central Coast in Sydney. It's time to complete your census. 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That's the latest traffic on Newcastle's 102.9 Triple M.
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0: You're waking up with Triple M, 133353 is my number. Sarah in. Now, Tenure and Steve had a conversation a couple of weeks ago. Sport. I think we all like sport until we don't. They were talking about that one sport you really can't stand. Steve's is quite controversial.
1: We're still in the death rattles of the World Cup final. It's halftime of extra time.
2: Yeah. And still nil all.
3: Tell you what, Tenure, the other thing death rattling is me.
1: Well, because I was just saying to the lads while we were watching this, I was saying, look, I can watch any sport, and I love actually watching sport, right?
3: Yeah.
1: We were in the Hunter Valley yesterday, and I had my KO up in a field so we could watch the rugby. Mm. So that's the extent I will go to, because I do love it. However, and I know this is going to be unpopular, the one sport I cannot watch is cricket.
3: Yep.
1: I can't stand it.
3: I can watch a bash, and I can watch a one day. I can't do a test.
1: Right.
3: All right. Okay. So I'm with you.
1: I'll
3: meet you halfway. Yeah. If it's fast.
1: But you just said your cricket is actually football.
3: Yeah. Soccer is just, come on, y'all. You know, like, what are we in now? We've been playing for 3 days.
2: So we've been playing for 105.
3: And there's not a score on the board.
2: Easily 2 hours, Steve. Yeah. And it's nil. Yesterday's game was 6-4. There were 10 goals in this time.
3: Why didn't I watch that one? See, I would have said, you know what? You've got me back. I do, yeah. You know, and I get it. I get why people love it and all of that. Mm. Played it at school, you know, all that. But no, watching, if I've got a dog in the fight, like if it's a Matildas with soccer, yes, because I've got a dog in the fight.
1: Sure.
3: But if there's no dog,
1: can't watch it.
3: I can't watch men laying about in the ground crying, for 3 hours. Yep.
1: What about you? Well, can we throw it out firstly?
2: Yeah, we can. 133353.
1: What is the sport that you just cannot stand.
2: Yeah.
1: It's basically...
2: To watch, not to play. To watch, isn't
1: to
2: it?
1: To watch.
2: Yeah, to watch. Yeah, to watch.
1: Well, that's true.
3: Golf's boring to watch.
1: Yeah.
2: Well, I was actually going to say, I had, over the last 4 days, the Open has been on, the British Open, like, which is the last major of the year.
1: Yeah.
2: And I reckon I've had it on for 10 hours a day at home on the main TV. I said, it's my one... I just want to watch it. I reckon I've watched 30 hours of it.
3: Hang on,
2: every
3: guys.
2: Time the kids and my wife wanted to kill me.
3: Hang on. Sorry, girls, he's taken.
2: Lucy wanted to kill me. And every time the little golf clap, she's like, I can't stand it. I can't stand the little golf
1: clap. The polite golf clap.
2: Yeah. So I had that on for 30 hours over the weekend.
3: Yeah. Wow.
2: But for me,
1: divorce.
2: For me, supercars and like motor, like F1 I can watch. I like F1, but like the V8s.
1: Actually, I'm with you there.
2: Like Bathurst. You know, people watch Bathurst
3: all day.
2: Good on them. I watch golf all day, so I can't judge. But it's not for me.
3: Yeah, back up on the judging. Yeah. I can't believe they watch it all day.
1: There is a difference, though. There are some sports that you can happily take part in, and I think that's where you were heading with the golf.
3: Yeah.
1: But you can't stand to sit down and watch it.
3: Yeah. Yes.
1: You know, I know a lot of triathletes will tell you they love participating, but to actually sit there and watch someone else do it, boring.
3: Tenure, for years. Rise, you know, I go, we don't know how she does it.
2: Even been on the sidelines just watching.
3: If you're new to the show, Luke and Ten, your son's a very, very good athlete and very good at triathlons, and you go along and watch these things.
1: Spain just scored.
3: Did they?
1: Yep.
3: Don't interrupt me with my friend.
1: Sorry, Spain just scored.
3: Rising. She does this all the time. We're out to dinner, right? I'm in the middle of a conversation and she yells, score.
1: Well, Spain scored. Look, you know, delighted because it won't go to penalty shootout. But anyway, Margaret.
3: Not as delighted as I am.
1: Margaret's at Glendale. Margaret,
3: Now she's even wiped my story and going to Margaret.
2: Sorry, Steve.
3: This is why people get divorced, Tenya. Hello, Margaret.
4: Hello, how are you?
1: Very well. What's the sport you cannot watch?
4: I'm the same as you, Tenya. Can't stand watching cricket.
1: Yeah.
4: I hate cricket.
1: It's an Australian of us, Margaret.
3: Have you always been like that or have grown to hate it more?
4: No, my son actually played cricket for a little bit and I could not stand watching it. But I don't mind like the one days or, you know, the bashes. But tests, no.
3: I think we've been watching a piss match, mate, up here. It's gone for 3 hours.
1: Yeah. I'm
2: the opposite. I love watching the test matches. Not in 2020. Just because it's like tactical.
1: Rightio.
3: Yeah.
2: It's like a chess match.
3: I'm just not a fan of anything that has a draw.
1: Yeah.
2: Oh, yeah. There's draw. They play for draws all the time.
3: Hello, Gabby.
5: Hello. I am of the same opinion that I just find Test cricket so incredibly testing. The drone of the commentators, exactly that. The fact that you can be sitting there for 4 days and it results in a draw.
3: Yeah.
5: I think it just, oh man, just the sound of it is awful to me.
1: Yeah. Do you agree with Rise? I mean, I know you're right, Rise, about the tactics, but I mean, who cares? It's boring.
5: Exactly.
1: No argument from
2: Gabs.
3: No,
2: Gabby agrees.
3: No argument from me either.
2: Yeah. I reckon Courtney's probably going to say cricket as well.
3: As far as I'm concerned, all cricket should be gypsy run.
1: Courtney.
2: One hit, one bounce, two Steve, or
3: six and out.
1: Which sport can't you watch?
6: Cricket and golfing. But golfing, I don't understand, why are we watching a grown man hit a golf ball? Where's it going? You've got to follow him for the next hole.
3: Sadly, Courtney, if you really, really narrow it down, you could say that about every sport. Why is that man running without a TV?
1: But Courtney's got a point. You can't see the hole. Nah. It's so dumb.
3: Yeah. Yeah, that's why they hired some guy to stand there with a flag in it. You can't see it.
1: Yeah, thanks,
3: Court. Yeah, look, okay, there's one. Now, this is growing up. So this is a kid growing up with something that his dad watched me, right? He loved watching snooker.
1: I knew you were going to say snooker.
3: Remember?
1: Yeah.
3: Charlton's
1: my nan's boyfriend loved that.
3: Yeah, well, it was my dad. What's going on? Oh, we're finding out things. But yeah.
1: Yeah, it's the... And when you're a kid, watching someone watch that on TV, it's baffling.
3: It's welcome to Pot Black.
1: Yeah.
3: Right, and I'm not lying. This is true. Look it on YouTube. There's one call, and it was back in the 70s or whatever, right? And he's like, and now Eddie's going for the shot, but for those of you that have black and white TVs, it's the blue ball.
1: Did they actually say that?
3: Literal.
1: Did they say that?
3: Yeah, funniest thing ever done.
1: But how would people know?
3: No, he didn't even know what he's talking about. But yeah, Pot Black.
1: Right.
3: It was ABC. There wasn't even a commercial break to get some fun out of.
1: Actually, that's a really good point. How did people watch sport when it was black and white?
3: Yeah, well, they had better commentators than that guy. If you've got black and white TVs, the red team scores. Triple M
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15: Hello, I'm David Dolan. Charges have been laid over a serious crash in Adamstown Heights last year. An unregistered motorbike and five cars were involved in a pile-up at the intersection of City and Brunker Roads in November. The bike rider, a 17-year-old boy, and his passenger both ended up in hospital. It's claimed he went through a red light and was unlicensed. Yet another reminder to lock the car after a wallet and laptop were pinched from vehicles in Port Stephens. Two 16-year-old boys are accused of breaking into cars in Salamander Bay and Corlette. Both have been dealt with under the Young Offenders Act. The cost of unleaded is rising rapidly, averaging $1.93 in Newcastle and on track to reach $2. And it's going to get even more expensive to fill up once the fuel excise rebate expires on Sunday. And Catho residents are uniting to save their historic pub, which is up for sale. The community is trying to build support for a co-op ownership, where a share in the hotel would cost $500 each. The goal is to retain the pub's character while also going pokey-free.
14: Triple M National News.
16: Hey, I'm Michaela Savage. A new childcare safety push will train workers to recognise grooming and act on concerns. The next stage of mandatory training starts Friday following alleged abuse cases and safety breaches at centres across several states. Education Minister Jason Clare says 99% of educators completed the first stage. Authorities have confirmed the deadly H5N1 bird flu strain has spread locally in South Australia. They're expecting to see more deaths in wildlife. Briefly, tragedy in Sydney's southwest with three people dying in a house fire in Wylie Park. Investigations into what sparked that blaze are now underway. And 103 medals so far for Australia in Glasgow, including two golds in the men's 50-metre butterfly, with Kyle Chalmers and Ben Armbruster both touching the wall in a game's record of 22-73. Chalmers says it's pretty special.
3: I mean, it's amazing. I think, like you just said, it couldn't be any better to be able to actually tie for gold with another Australian. And we're just two country kids who are now representing Australia, which I think is really cool.
4: It's game on at Hyundai, where you can score great offers on a range of new and demonstrator models.
16: Footy reporter Brent Reid has told us he can see Cam Munster leaving Melbourne for PNG. The Storm Stars put contract talks with the Chiefs on hold for now.
17: He was supposed to go last weekend with Zach Lomax and Anthony Seibold. He was supposed to go on that plane with them. He pulled out of it. He's not going to PNG. He's going to wait till November 1 now, Cameron Munster. He's obviously got an offer on the table for Melbourne, extension from Melbourne.
16: And Corey Jensen will front the media this morning amid reports he could retire, the Broncos prop suffering a blood clot emergency earlier this year.
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15: Mostly sunny today, chasing a top of 17 degrees on the coast and inland. Might get a late shower tomorrow, otherwise fine. A shower or two Saturday, blue skies Sunday. 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
19: Good morning, Sarah, with you. We are seizing Thursday, aren't we? Now, my census arrived in the mail last night, all the details. I got excited. I thought, let's knock this over. But of course, silly me, you can't do it until Tuesday the 11th of August. This is your reminder. I will remind closer to because I do know what it's like. Just a snapshot of that night of everybody in the household. Now, Tenure and Steve away for a couple of weeks. I'm playing some best bits. How many countries have you been to? Can you count them on one hand, two hands? Well, we're going to have a chat to the man in Newcastle that's travelled more than anybody else. You won't believe how many countries he's actually checked out. That on the way. It's the Oils now and King of the Mountain on Triple M. Good morning.

0: was a frosty start across Newcastle and the Hunter. Fine now, gorgeous in fact, 17 the top. We might see some showers for the next couple of days. It's Sarah in for Tanya and Steve. Now, when they return, they are bringing back an old favourite, the 5K payday. You remember how it works. We have to match minds with either Tanya or Steve. So if the word's cat, you might say dog, girl, boy, so on and so forth. And $5,000 could be yours. Can't wait for that. On the way, we've got some Santana and then the most travelled man in Newcastle.
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2: Apart from some bad congestion, it's moving well all directions at the top of the M1 at John Rachel Drive into Beresfield. We do have ongoing roadworks travelling northbound on the M1 into Kringbong, passing Newport Road with 60km speed drops in place. Dora Street starting to fill up westbound approaching Waiheu Road into Morisset. The M1 getting a good run southbound from Ryhope towards the Central Coast and Sydney. It's time to complete your census. 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That's the latest traffic on Newcastle's 102.9 Triple M.
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0: 8 on Triple M. Good morning. You're waking up with Sarah. Now, how many countries can you count that you've been to? Wonder if you can match Chris.
1: Well, when we're talking good news on Friday, one of our callers, Chris, was telling us that he was retiring on that day, which was great news. But through the conversation we learned, he's probably one of the most troubled people we know.
2: Windswept and interesting, I believe.
1: Very. Having been to all continents, plus 47 countries. And we thought we'd get him back and just talk more about the fact that he's been to 47 countries. Hey, Chris.
3: Good morning. How are you guys?
1: Very well.
2: Have you always had that? Can you remember, Chris, as even a young kid, wanting to see the world?
3: Not really.
2: What gave you the travel bug?
3: Getting cancer. And getting told that I might have 5 years.
2: Yep.
3: And my surgeon actually said to me, if you've got a desire to get out and have a look around the world, I would encourage you to do it now.
2: Ah, there you go.
1: That was part of our conversation, and I was very curious, when that news comes to you and you go, yeah, well, I'm doing it, where was the first country you went to?
3: I did a Middle Eastern tour through Turkey, Syria, Israel, Jordan, and Egypt.
2: So you thought you'd go somewhere safe first?
3: And at that particular time, I think it was 2013, the civil war had just started in Syria, and Mohamed Morsi, the president of Egypt, had been thrown out, so the whole countries were in chaos.
2: Why did you pick there?
3: Originally, I was following my great-grandfather around through his war.
2: Okay.
1: Interesting.
3: So I wanted to go to Gallipoli and Egypt, where he recovered before they sent him off to the Somme and all that kind of stuff. So.
1: Okay, so you love your history. That's pretty obvious.
4: Yeah.
1: Have you been in those areas when things were going on, and not even there, other places you've been to, have you had any hairy episodes, like where you kind of went, oh, God, well, that was a close one?
3: We got picked up by my tour guide in Cairo, and she was going to take us to her apartment and show us the view of the pyramids from her apartment. So this is what she wakes up to every morning. But it's the non-traditional side, so the opposite side of what you're used to. And unfortunately, there was a large protest, Mohamed Morsi protest, happening on the street just down the road. We had to pass through that in a taxi. Mm-hmm. And I was with three women and the taxi driver. And as we're passing through there, it was quite scary. And I said to the tour guide, these people open these doors and drag us out. We're gone. So, yeah, that was a bit scary.
1: I bet.
3: Because there was, curfews on at that stage from 10 o'clock at night till 5 in the morning and all that kind of stuff.
1: God.
2: See, I get it. You know, when you talk to use the term, Chris, seasoned traveller, but that as being your first one, you weren't really. So that makes it even more scary because you're new to the game.
3: Oh, I got picked up by a tout in Istanbul and dragged into the carpet shop to buy carpet from his cousin's shop.
2: There you go.
3: It happened again in the King Khalili markets in Cairo, where I went wandering and got lost and got picked up by a tout and dragged into another shop and tried to find my way back to where the guide said, I'll just be sitting at this coffee shop. When you finish shopping, come back.
1: Oh, God.
2: Yeah.
1: And what about an unexpected magical experience, though? Something that you were like, wow, that I was not expecting that. That was incredible.
3: If you're familiar with Petrie and Jordan at all?
1: No.
3: In the third Indiana Jones movie, they ride through the canyon and that big stone edifice rises out in the movie. Part of the movie?
1: Totally.
3: Well, that's in Petra. So you walk down a 1.6-kilometre canyon and this thing just opens up in front of you. And that was magic.
1: That's real. That's not just a movie set. Okay, did not know that. No.
2: Chris, did you go anywhere there where there wasn't conflict or deserts?
3: most of Europe.
2: Okay.
3: They've been pretty good, yeah. I think the scariest areas I have been to would be the Middle East.
1: Yeah.
3: I did happen to start learning Arabic, and then I become a TEFL teacher, teach English as a foreign language.
1: Yeah, yeah.
3: And I've been to Jordan 4 times to teach English there to young kids.
1: Mm.
3: I've actually lived with local families there, which was a huge experience. and changed my ideas about a particular religion.
1: Yep.
3: But it has helped knowing the language because I know if they're going to drag me off and whatever.
2: Yeah, good point. And you don't have to get runs anymore.
1: Yeah, exactly. But we did ask you Friday, and the most incredible experience was sleeping on the ice in Antarctica, which...
3: I don't think I can ever beat that.
2: Yeah.
4: That's so cool.
2: And so rare.
3: That was just when I started doing the travelling after the cancer and that, I set my goal on I want to sleep on every continent, and that was the final one. So I did the Antarctic cruise. That was 11 days out of Ushuaia in Argentina. And then I flew up to Peru and trekked to Machu Picchu. And then on the way home, I turned 50 on the plane and came back and skydived and had my 50th birthday that night. It was great.
2: Packing it all in.
1: There's not a lot left for you, I don't think.
3: No, I remember when I bungee jumped in New Zealand all the way back in 1989, bungee jumping was like 3 months old.
1: Yeah.
2: Wow.
1: God, okay.
3: And they're going, oh, who's going to do this? Who's going to do this? And I think there was only three off our Kentucky tour, because it was a Kentucky tour back in those days. That did it.
2: Just asking, though, mate, because you told us, you know, what kicked you off with all of that, that mindset that changes for you, that, you know, everything you've done is because of that diagnosis, right? The mindset, you know, like, were you like, right, that's it? Were you in a hurry, or you were just, let's just tick the box as fast as we can?
3: Well, I wanted to do it in the 5 years that I was given. And it did come with some encouragement from my ex-wife. She encouraged me to do it. She never travelled with me, though. I did it all on solo.
1: Yep.
3: She hated flying. She liked cruising. So we sort of, I did a big overseas trip once a year or maybe twice a year. Mm-hmm. We did a cruise to satisfy her travelling desires. But when I was a kid, my only holiday was always in Australia to my grandparents' place on the coast.
2: Yep.
3: And, I only ever went outside the country twice up until 2010. That was out in New Zealand and America with the kids when they were young to Disneyland, isn't it?
1: It certainly changes your perspective, doesn't it, when you've got a limit.
3: Oh, it does. And going forward from here, well, yeah, I've got to do the big lap of Australia.
1: Well, we wish you luck with that, Chris.
2: Yeah.
1: Have a great time.
3: I will. Thank you very much.
2: And you're still here with us now.
1: Yeah.
4: That's so good.
3: The next big step now. So,
1: well, it's great to talk with you, and thank you for sharing. I love those inspiring stories from people.
2: Wow.
4: You wouldn't say it a blessing getting cancer, but it's changed life.
2: I've got a friend that diagnosed terminal, has been for quite some time, still beating it. But I remember when she said to me, "It's kind of like a superpower." Because all your fears go away.
1: Yeah.
2: Because what's more fearful than not being here anymore, dying, right? So your fear, she used it as a superpower to do things.
4: Yeah.
1: I just, my only issue, not issue, but my only comment on that is great, but not everybody gets the chance to wield their superpower.
2: No.
1: Do you know what I mean?
2: Yes.
1: So
2: that's right.
1: You've got to keep going and be able to. That's exactly right.
2: Yes.
1: So I'm all about if you can, you know, stop now and go and
4: do
1: what you want to
4: do.
1: Do
4: it now if you can.
1: Rather than wait for someone else to put a limit on what those experiences will be.
2: Wouldn't that be wonderful if we could push a button and make
1: 100%.
2: That? Because we talk about it all day.
1: Yes.
2: But we don't live it, do we, enough? Mm-hmm. Because that's the button.
1: Yeah.
4: Yep.
2: Do it today and not when you get told you haven't got long.
1: Exactly. Triple M
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10: Triple M.
11: So Newcastle.
12: Hello, I'm David Dolan. Former top Newcastle real estate agent Anthony Donato is facing fresh charges. Three more women have come forward to police making allegations of sexual and indecent conduct. He's facing a total of 19 charges and is yet to enter any pleas. The Transport Minister has promised to investigate installing electronic signs to give drivers a heads up whether the Adamstown gates are about to close. The idea has been suggested as a possible solution to the traffic gridlock at the bottleneck, warning drivers at the top of Brunker and Glebe Road so they can take a different route. The Hunter's newest piece of motorway is opening up, although not to drivers just yet. A community open day for the M1 extension to Raymond Terrace is taking place August 16th.

0: federal government's decision not to extend fuel relief. Katie Gallagher says it was never going to be permanent. Filling up is set to get more expensive from next week. Childcare workers will soon receive extra training aimed at stopping grooming and keeping kids safe. The federal government's second mandatory stage launches tomorrow, covering warning signs and safety concerns. And Aussie Shayna Jack has swum her last international race, clinching bronze in the 50-metre freestyle with Meg Harris winning gold and Alex Perkins getting silver. Jack feeling emotional, having competed as a dolphin for the last time.
1: Oh, I'm just proud of everything in the end. Like, it's sometimes hard to get up knowing that it was the end, and being able to compose myself was really hard, but I couldn't have done it without my teammates and without my beautiful family in the stands.
0: While Australia's men's 3x3 wheelchair basketball team has won gold, beating England in the final, Australia's got 103 medals in Glasgow so far.
2: It's game on at Hyundai, where you can score great offers on a range of new and demonstrator models.
0: The Broncos will front the media this morning for an announcement. Brisbane popping Corey Jensen and coach Michael Maguire behind the mic after the prop suffered a blood clot emergency earlier this year. And NRL commentator Anthony Maroon reckons Tigers members should get their money back for everything they've been through. He also says it's fair enough that Adam Dewey didn't want to play last week.
3: Imagine being a player there, watching Galvin go, De Silva go. They get rid of the best administrator in the game. Then Luai goes, my God, a person's only got so much patience.
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6: Mostly sunny today, chasing a top of 17 degrees on the coast and inland. Might get a late shower tomorrow, otherwise fine. A shower or two Saturday, blue skies Sunday. 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

0: Can you believe it was a year ago today since the CEO resigned after the Coldplay Kiss Cam scandal? Oh, didn't that absolutely blow up? 12 months ago, time really does fly, doesn't it? 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
3: Hi, I'm Celeste Mitsiou. It's been a gold medal charge for the Dolphins, winning 35 in the pool, eclipsing the record set on the Gold Coast in 2018. 7 of them came from the final night, Sam Short delivering Australia's 100th overall medal at this Games. It was also 3x3 gold delight in the men's wheelchair basketball and a third straight weightlifting Games gold for Eileen Thikamitana. Missed any of the action? Catch up now on 7 Plus.
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5: It's a problem-free run across the Hunter. The M1 getting a good run in both directions between Newcastle and the Central Coast. Still filling up through Camera Park. All directions, Newcastle Link Road approaching the Minmay Road roundabout. Had your congestion at the top of the M1. All directions, John Retro Drive into Beresfield. And traffic at a crawl out of Tarro. New England Highway eastbound approaching the Hexham Bridge. The speed limit in school zones is 40 kilometres per hour between 8 and 9:30 a.m. and 2:30 and 4 p.m. Keep our kids safe, slow down and stick to the school zone speed limits. That's the latest traffic on Newcastle's 102.9 Triple M.
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0: Fade Away from Nine on Triple M. Love her on the harmonica at the end. Alanis Morissette on Triple M. Sarah in for Tenya and Steve. Now, there's nothing like an unplanned break. Well, Tenya and Steve knew what they were talking about. They just hadn't filled in Rise.
1: Because the song?
2: No, I didn't get the song ready.
1: Oh, Risey!
3: What song? Why is it my fault? I don't know anything going on here.
1: Beautiful balloon. How happy with your mum? Tell everyone.
2: So good. I gave my mum a hot air balloon ride for her birthday, and we took
1: Tenya
2: her up
1: was
2: there.
1: Driving it, blew the balloon up, everything.
2: We took her up there yesterday for it with Balloon Aloft, and it was the most amazing experience.
1: What time did it leave?
2: 6, I think.
1: Always the throw point for me, that one, nice and early. But that's so there's no breeze, it's a great fly.
2: Yeah.
1: And she kind of said, I want to do something exciting this
2: she
1: year.
2: She did. She wanted to bungee jump. I wasn't keen on that because I just...
1: Might be good for a back.
2: Well, I didn't think it'd be good for any of her limbs, to be quite honest.
1: I agree. But there doesn't appear to be an age limit on it, does there? You know, when you hear the people doing it for their 100th.
2: No.
1: World. Anyway, back to the balloon.
2: No, she's not 100, by the way.
1: No, I'm saying they go up to 100.
2: Oh, yeah.
3: Evie's poor Evie just got a couple of years out of it.
1: You ask Evie, she turned 55 this year.
2: So, but she had the best time.
1: Yeah, good.
2: And I don't know, she was nervous because she said to me, geez, I hope I don't see anyone with wings up there.
1: Oh.
2: And then Michael said, well, I'd be more worried about if you saw them with a pitchfork. That's probably more where you're heading. So they were kind of doing that sort of banter before.
1: Yeah, yeah.
2: Which, you know, her nerves were a little bit there. Yeah. Because she's never done anything like that.
1: Yeah.
2: But it was beautiful. However, she did say, and I don't know how common this is, they did take a out of farmer's fence when they came into a landing.
1: Oh.
2: So it was a bit of a rocky landing.
1: They?
2: Yeah. But the farmer came, was happy. You know,
3: put it back in the ground. Said, "Oh well,
2: not a problem."
1: Yeah, obviously Evie's not a good lip reader.
2: But you know, like I just think it's just a beautiful thing.
1: Yeah.
2: If you've never experienced it, and I know you never will.
1: Nah, I've never been a balloon. No.
2: And you don't want to either, do you?
1: Well, you good sell though. Oh, and they crashed into fences.
2: No, it didn't crash. It just sort of.
1: Oh, now you sound like the pre-flight thing, emergency landing. But look, yeah, it's just I'm not good at anything that's slow.
2: I know.
1: I've been in fighter jets. I've done so many, but if it's slow, I can't. Not for me. I'd love to.
2: I wish you would.
1: I'd love to, but I'd be pretty terrified. To put it like the best word I can come up with, I'd be like in a Ferris wheel, terrified.
2: Because there's a few balloons that have, you know, up to 24 people in the basket.
1: Yes.
2: So would you prefer a 24-seater basket?
3: Versus how many? How many was in Evie's?
2: I think what was in mine when I went? I think there was only about 6 of us in the small basket.
1: No, I'd rather 24. They may cushion my landing as I climb on top of them as we're going down.
2: So, yeah.
1: No, I would want less.
2: Oh, okay. You'd want the less?
1: Yeah, I know. I crowd the best of times, I would want less. But, again, I don't know because I haven't done it. Maybe I'll get up there and I'll be relaxed. I don't know.
2: It's the peace that I'm always surprised at.
1: Yeah, true.
2: How quiet it is. What about you, Rise?
3: The slow burn is not for me. So scary.
1: You just get on your sea biscuit and wait for sharks, mate. I don't think that's the best thing you should do.
3: Nah, I'd just be so scared on those things.
2: Oh, no.
3: You're up there just from, what, is it fire going into the balloon?
1: Yeah.
2: Like gas and fire. The elements. All the elements.
1: The standout to me was one day looking at them, you know, when another friend was going and I was just drinking their champagne and chicken, going, enjoy. I said, but where's the steering wheel? Oh, we don't have one. Oh, I'm out.
3: That's true. And then we spoke to the people. Remember that they flew over the city not long ago? And we're like, oh, how do you know where you're going? Oh, we don't.
1: No.
3: We just go with the wind.
1: Yeah.
3: Wherever the wind takes us, we go. I'm like, that's not for me. Right. Need a bit more control.
1: A bit of control.
3: Yeah, yeah.
1: But hey, again, as I say about everything that people worry about, not too many accidents.
2: No.
1: You know what I mean?
2: Like that's
1: the stats.
2: However, she was telling us, I found an old Reader's Digest. I knew I had it somewhere.
1: Ooh.
2: And it was listing all the balloon fatalities.
1: Uh-huh.
2: And I went, well, Mum, there's never been one in the Hunter Valley.
1: No.
2: She goes, no, but there has been in Canberra.
1: That's right. That's why I got you one here, Mum.
2: That's not the Hunter Valley, exactly. Actually, I don't think it was Canberra. I think she said Northern Territory.
1: Oh, right, okay.
2: So she was all up on her balloon stats.
1: Again, though, you know, and I do this to you guys. Could you do it to myself? Mind you, it's so you're not going to go up in the balloon, why? Blah blah blah blah. Okay, and yet you'll hurtle a piece of metal on a road at 110 k's toward another piece of metal coming the other way at 110 k's with about a foot between you.
2: Exactly.
1: It's madness when you think about what we do every day in a car.
2: Yeah.
1: And we think nothing.
2: Yeah.
1: Unless, well, it's someone you don't like driving.
2: Yeah. Her only complaint, there was a certain sector of people who wouldn't help at the end. Everyone's got to pitch in and roll the balloon.
1: Well, I'm right out now. Crikey. How much did I just give you, mate? Roll your own balloon.
2: You'd say that. I actually knew. I bet you'd said that.
1: And Steve, why are you wearing a life vest? You never know. Triple M
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19: Mr. Mayor, we're seeing some incredible footage.
20: Yes, I've seen it too. Aliens have landed in the car park of Harvey Norman and made their way into the flooring department.
21: Mr. Mayor, some people are saying that's very hard to believe.
20: I know it's a lot to take in, but it's true. Harvey Norman does have a flooring department.
19: But, Mr. Mayor, what about the little green men?
20: Well, I didn't know aliens needed carpets, timber, hybrid or vinyl flooring, but it seems they've come to the right place.
22: There's 30,000 more reasons to secure your home with Z. The last letter of the alphabet is your last line of defence. 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
25: Hello, I'm David Dolan with your local headlines. A young motorbike rider accused of causing a five-vehicle pile-up at Adamstown Heights in November has now been charged. It's claimed the then 17-year-old was riding dangerously, didn't have a helmet, ran a red light and was unlicensed. The crash left the teen and his passenger in hospital. Brace for even more pain at the bowser, with the average price of petrol fast heading towards $2 a litre. Unleaded sitting at $1.93 in Newcastle today, while diesel's already up to $2.33, and it's set to keep rising once the fuel excise reduction is removed this weekend. People ringing 000 during a mental health crisis in New South Wales will be given more appropriate care. The state government's rolling out a new model where callers will be connected with a team of mental health experts. However, police will still attend incidents when needed. And in sport, the local NPL Women's Comp will return to 8 teams next year, now that Cohyba's locked in.
0: Triple M National News.
1: Hey, I'm Michaela Savage. The PM has been asked why the fuel excise discount isn't being continued.
2: Well, we made the decision to cut the fuel excise and then to halve the cut so that there was a step down. And what we've moved to is permanent cost of living support. So the tax cuts that came in on July 1, the increase in the minimum wage.
1: Anthony Albanese on the ABC there. Filling up at the Bowser is set to get more expensive from next week. With more than 99% of early educators completing the first phase of new child safety training, the next stage kicks off tomorrow. It's focused on preventing and responding to child safety concerns, including how to detect grooming. Tragedy in Sydney overnight with three people sadly dying in a house fire. And Australia's won 36 medals at the pool at the Commonwealth Games. We've also clinched gold in the women's 3x3 basketball. The team says it's unreal.
3: It was definitely a challenge and we were happy to take it on. And that's just how good we are, how deep we are as a team.
6: Clean clothes, a warm shower, a conversation. Small moments that make a big difference to someone doing it tough. Volunteer or donate today at orangesky.org.au.
1: Roosters star Sam Walker is on the verge of signing a mega deal for the Tricolours. Footy reporter Brent Reid has told us some people thought the young halfback might have waited until November 1 to see what else is out there.
9: He'll get 4 or 5 years out of the Roosters. I think he's got 1 year to go, so 4 more on top of that. And we're talking big money, as you said, Bobby, the rarest hens teeth halfbacks.
1: Meantime, Melbourne's Cameron Munster has revealed he won't be making a decision on a possible move to PNG until later this year.
26: Humans are social creatures and we need connection to feel good. Make sure to check in on your mates. A quick chat can change more than you think.
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25: Mostly sunny today, chasing a top of 17 degrees on the coast and inland. Might get a late shower tomorrow, otherwise fine. A shower or two Saturday, blue skies Sunday. 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
30: Right, it's time to get down to business. Settle in to whatever you're doing today, whether that be at home, maybe you're at work, maybe you're going for a drive, maybe you're heading to Sydney, whatever it is, I do have you absolutely sorted. I've got some cracking songs on the way for you. I do need to say happy birthday to my hubby. Actually, he won't hear because he's in Mudgee. Oh, and he needs to get the listener app. He really does. Is it okay to give him Macy Gray tickets for his birthday because I want to see her? No, I'm kidding. I wouldn't do that. I've got him Jim Jefferies, okay? Or maybe that was Valentine's Day. Anyway, poor young. Love of the comedy.

kind. Knights v Broncos this weekend. And if you haven't checked out the Newcastle Knights Clubcast, do it. I reckon you'll like it. Has the latest Knights news leading into the weekend. So just search Newcastle Knights on the Listener app. Bob's your uncle. It's a

0: Shepherd Geronimo on Triple M. Lewin Jarch back this afternoon at 2 o'clock. Now, I've got the lady on the way. In fact, on Friday, we had our trivia night and I dressed up as the greatest of all time. I was meant to be Madonna, but I kind of looked like a cross between Madonna and this lady. Both equally outrageous in their own right. Let's play one of her biggest from the 80s next.
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3: Hi, I'm Celeste Mitsiu. It's been a gold medal charge for the Dolphins, winning 35 in the pool, eclipsing the record set on the Gold Coast in 2018. 7 of them came from the final night, Sam Short delivering Australia's 100th overall medal at this Games. It was also 3x3 gold delight in the men's wheelchair basketball and a third straight weightlifting Games gold for Eileen Thikamitana. Missed any of the action? Catch up now on 7 Plus.
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0: Queen and Radio Gaga. It's time for me to get out of here. We've got Nyx on the way in. She's got Chili Peppers. And also some NXS. Hey, just a reminder, I'm back tomorrow morning bright and early at 6 and giving you more chances to win tickets to see John Stevens. He does Noise Works and the NXS Collection live on the lake at Toronto Hotel Saturday, August 8th. Enjoy this day. I will see you in the morning for the final time this week.
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